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2: Good morning. The usual start to traffic today. Not a lot of volume, and most of the overnight construction has been cleared out, so things are moving pretty well. No incidents causing delays on the interstates, bridges, or major intersections. So for the time being, you should have a smooth, uneventful ride to work. Be safe and have a great day. Keeping you updated, I'm Schreiner.
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0: right, so Michelle, how much time are we going to spend on our digger review a little later on?
1: 15 seconds.
0: Maybe this is a quickie. All right, so football, Bucks are 0-4, exactly as we expected. You know, the prediction on the show on Friday, Bucks 0-4. I still expect that Coach Bowles will show up about 7:50, 7:55 this morning. You know, for what is the marriage vow, for better or for worse?
1: Yes.
0: Yeah, so Coach Bowles also, I believe, delivered that vow for better or for worse, just like a bride and a groom. So Coach Bowles doing about 7:55 this morning here on the MJ Morning Show, but the Bucks are 0-4. And then, of course, the Rays won on Saturday night. Game 2 against the Yankees will be tonight from Ray J. And then I think they go back to New York on Wednesday. I want to discuss something here at the very beginning of the show. We're changing up this hour just a little bit. I think I owe it to the early listeners to mention that we will break early. So we're going to break here in just a few seconds, actually, because we're going to have a longer chunk later in the hour. And what we've done, actually, there are fewer commercials. So we've lost, I want to say we've lost over 4 minutes of commercials in this hour. So you'll know in just a second that things have been altered a little bit because we're going to take our first break here momentarily. You know, I just didn't want to just do it because you've got, you know, listeners that are, you know, kind of creatures of habit and they know where they are and you know, what time it is. And, oh, wow, he's going to a break. So I just wanted to let the early listeners know that this opening segment's going to be a quick, hey, how you doing? And then the next segment is going to be a longer segment. But then the segment after, which includes like the morons in the news, that's a long, long chunk. Meaning we come back at like 6:25 and we don't break till like 6:58. So that's like a half hour chunk coming up in just a bit.
2: So this is just the, hey, how you doing?
0: Yeah, it's the, hey, how you doing? Hey, how you doing? So, hey, how you doing?
2: Hey, fantastic. I'm 409.
0: MJ Morning Show just getting rolling. Back in a sec.
3: Good morning. The usual start to traffic today. Not a lot of volume, and most of the overnight construction has been cleared out, so things are moving pretty well. Nope. No incidents causing delays on the interstates, bridges, or major intersections. Right,
0: just shut it off.
3: No.
0: All right. No, there's a major problem on I-75 northbound. What is it? Andrew, the generic.
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0: Yeah, I-75 is a crap fest. You saw that, right?
2: Yeah, it's a
0: State Road 54, but
2: it looks like it's north of like the 52 area.
0: Yeah, well, so the issue was is that everything was closed, like the entire northbound of 75 was closed, around State Road 54, and then I think they have some lanes are open now, so that has been fixed, apparently. All right, MJ Morning Show at 6:04.
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7: I'm Kathy Castor. 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
6: So, what's going on here, Fester? What do you have? We have show and tell later today. Fester walked in a little late on the show today during the opening segment, and you were like struggling, it seemed, carrying like bags with these big boxes. Are those like fireworks sampler packs? I mean, that's what it looks like.
7: It's about that size, yeah.
6: Well, what are those? Yeah. All right, hold on. Where are they, on the couch? Well, all right, hold on a minute. Fester's bringing over. First of all, are we going to have a show and tell segment later this morning? 6:12 at the MJ Morning Show.
7: I want to kind of keep it off the camera. I don't want anybody to see what it is.
6: Oh, okay. Hold on. So we're not going to say what it is yet.
7: Well, yeah, but you're holding it in your camera.
6: Yeah, but
7: there's one right in front of you.
6: Yeah, but people can't see exactly what it. Maybe they can.
7: Yeah.
6: I mean, all right. So,
7: the keen eye can maybe put it together.
6: Oh, I see what these are now. Well, yes. I can say what it is.
7: Okay.
6: Yeah, it's this crazy package of, looks like Pokemon cards.
7: It's a crazy package of Pokemon cards. Yes, that's exactly what it is.
6: It's a crazy package of Pokemon cards.
7: You have no idea how hot these are.
6: So there's a story, obviously.
7: Obviously, yes. I acquired my limit of them on Friday.
6: Hold on a minute. There's a story.
7: Much to my amazement.
6: Later this morning, sometime in the 7 o'clock hour.
7: And I just fell into them.
6: Fester just fell into the Pokemon cards. You know, how do I describe this? It's a box.
7: It's a collector's set.
6: You know what? The box is about the size of like a Monopoly game or something. You know, like a board game. It's a board game sized. Do they still play board games?
7: I guess so.
6: Does anyone, Michelle, still sit around and,
8: yes,
6: and play Life and spin the wheel? Which, you know, when I was a kid, remember Life? Remember the game of Life?
7: Yeah.
8: Yes.
6: And you had that little wheel in the middle of the board.
8: It's on our bookshelf.
6: And it always got stuck. And I remember we had a spit in the, you know what I'm talking about?
8: No.
7: The wheel?
6: The wheel. Yeah. It like, you had to lube it up. So I remember we had a spit in the wheel to make the wheel spin on the game of Life. Which, yeah, you know, in retrospect, you'd just gone to the pantry and gotten some Crisco or something.
7: Well, WD-40 would have solved that.
6: Yeah, some WD-40 or Crisco or some Wesson.
7: Listen,
6: I'm just trying to think of the old school oils. Yeah, Wesson.
7: That's true. Sometimes to make it fit in life, you have to spit on it.
6: Hold on. Have you ever spat upon the wheel? Oh, first of all, Michelle, you're looking in like total disgust over there.
8: That's disgusting. I never had to do that. Nobody in my family ever had to do that to play that game. I don't. You must have had a defective one. You should have just returned it.
7: Yeah, I'm thinking if we had to spit on the wheel of life, I wasn't the spitter.
6: Hold on a minute. You're telling me that you never had the wheel stick, Michelle, in the game of life?
8: Never.
6: All right, Fester, do you ever have the wheel stick? And you know what? I'm going to phones right now.
7: I don't know if I was a wheel of life. I mean, I was such a.
6: All right, listen. How much is this? Hold on. Fester's on the Walmart website. The Game of Life is now $33.37 on the Walmart website?
7: And you have to spit on the wheel.
6: Hold on. Is that the Walmart site or what is this?
7: It looked like
6: Walmart. That's brands for less?
7: I'm just looking for board looked like.
6: Go to Amazon.
7: Okay.
6: How much is the Game of Life if you go to Amazon or Walmart? That's what I want to know. Hey, anybody else have the... Come on. Fest, I can't believe you guys never had the wheel stick. Anyone listening, when you play the Game of Life, did the wheel ever stick on you? And it wouldn't spin right. All right, 800-990-1047. I don't think I'm smoking crack over here.
7: I don't think you're not smoking crack.
6: All right, 800-990-1047. 800-990-1047.
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6: Oh, so what's that ripoff site that you were on?
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7: Brands for quite a bit more.
6: Brands for 25% more. I've never heard of that. Look, the phones are ringing. This is fantastic.
7: I don't know that I've ever played the Game of Life after the age of like 7.
6: Hang on, Randy. Hey, Randy, welcome to the MJ Morning Show. Randy, did your wheel in the Game of Life ever, like, stick and not spin freely?
1: Oh, yeah. We used to use WD-40.
6: Like, so, yes. So, you're confirming that your wheel would stick. Is that correct?
1: Yeah, but I would never spit on it. That's disgusting. Michelle, you're right. That's disgusting.
8: Right?
6: This is great.
1: Oh, my God. That's just made me almost spit out my coffee.
7: Hearing of MJ and his family just hocking up on the Wheel of Life.
1: Oh, God.
6: This is hysterical.
1: My dad used to get pissed off at that game, especially when he had to pay bills.
6: Because what?
1: Especially when he had to pay bills, I used to ask him, hey, Dad, do you want to pay?
6: I'm going to spit on your phone in 2 seconds because it sounds like ass.
7: Yeah,
6: Randy, thanks for the call.
7: I will say your phone doesn't sound that great, Randy, but good thanks for the call.
6: All right. Mark in Tampa. Yes, Mark, hi. You're on the MJ Morning Show.
9: Good morning, MJ. How you doing?
6: Oh, it's this Mark. Hey, Mark, what's the story?
9: So, yeah, I had the Game of Life when I was a kid. I remember that. And I spent on it a couple times and it stuck and
6: hold on, did you say you spit on it?
9: No, I did not spit on it. I just spit it real hard.
7: Spin and spit sound very similar.
6: Especially for Mark.
7: Yes.
6: Yeah. All right. Got you, Mark.
9: And MJ.
6: Yes.
9: You know the career path, you know, where you go to college and you go to your career?
6: Yes.
9: So Fester has made a career of Pokemon cards.
7: You know what? I'm about to. Wait till you hear the story, Mark.
6: Apparently, Fester won't even tell me the whole story. Fester just tells me later on that I'm just going to sit back and listen and be amazed at what Fester fell into. What day was this, Fester?
7: This was Friday.
6: All right. Fester fell into something on Friday.
7: An unsuspecting day at an unsuspecting time.
6: All right.
7: So, at an unsuspecting place.
6: All right. So that is on the way in just a bit on the MJ Morning Show. So if you're just listening, we've rearranged this hour a little bit. Quick break, and then we have like a half hour nonstop segment next. So fewer commercials actually in the 6 o'clock hour for your early listeners. And that's going to commence next here on the MJ Morning Show. So please stand by. 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
2: In Hillsboro, we have an accident on 50th Street at Causeway Boulevard. Heavy volume starting to build up on I-4 westbound between Memorial Boulevard and North Park Road. In Pinellas, a crash on Lakeview Road at Highland Avenue. And in St. Pete on 275 South at 38th Avenue North, the off-ramp is closed for construction and won't reopen for about 2 months. Keeping you updated, I'm Schreiner.
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0: So I got to figure out here. I got to figure this out. So with the readjustment of the 6 o'clock hour, we just ran the morons of the news introduction, which typically we would come back from break at about 6:42-ish or so, then go into the morons of the news. But now we're literally going to have like a half hour segment right now. So if you're just tuning in, we've rearranged the format of the 6 o'clock hour. And there are actually about 4 minutes less commercials in the 6 o'clock hour. So typically we'd come out of this break and we'd be at about 6:42 going to morons in the news, fill the whole segment. But I'm not going to do a half hour of morons in the news every day because I might not have, you know, half an hour of worthy morons in the news. So I'm going to end up doing morons in the news about 6:40. So we've got time to fill here with other MJ content. Listen, it'll take us a couple of days to kind of, you know, feel it out, you know, kind of Helen Keller the situation. You know what I mean?
1: That's the most descriptive, accurate, and offensive way to describe that situation.
0: What?
1: To Helen Keller our way through it. Because that's exactly what we're doing.
0: What was that terrible joke about moving the furniture on Helen Keller? Remember that?
1: How did Helen Keller's parents punish her?
0: I can't. No, there was some.
2: Oh,
1: they moved the furniture.
0: Yeah, no, there was. Stop. Seriously, there was some terrible joke that I remember. Michelle, type that in. What is the terrible Helen Keller joke about moving the furniture? Why don't you spit that into Google AI and see what it comes up with? I just remember, like, when I was in grade school, like, I don't know, third, fourth, fifth grade, there was some terrible Helen Keller joke. Do you have it? Helen Keller terrible furniture joke. What is it?
2: Why did Helen Keller's parents rearrange the furniture?
0: Why?
2: To mess with her mind. That's what the AI comes back with.
0: Oh, man. I think it was funnier when I was a kid.
2: I know.
1: I think all the Helen Keller jokes were funnier when you were a kid.
0: Yeah. Yeah. Helen Keller jokes, they're gone. Like the Polish jokes.
2: How did Helen Keller's parents punish her when she was blah, blah, blah?
0: Yeah. Just not as
2: funny.
0: That's
2: on Reddit.
0: And then when did Polish jokes go away?
1: I think Polish jokes are still in fashion.
0: No, they're not.
1: I'll tell a good Polish joke.
0: No, they're not. So I'm 25% Polish. So listen, I don't want to get any complaint. Hey, MJ, blah, blah, blah, blah, blah. I'm, you know, if you go back lineage-wise, I'm a quarter Polish, I'm a quarter German, I'm a quarter Russian, and I'm a quarter Hungarian. So those are the four ethnicities that make up my damaged DNA here on the MJ Morning Show. Oh, speaking of, what are you laughing at?
1: I mean, one or two of the Helen Keller jokes still hold up.
0: Like what?
1: What did Helen Keller's parents get her for Christmas?
0: Oh, no. What did Helen Keller's parents get her for Christmas?
1: Polio, because she had everything else.
2: Oh, my God.
0: That's awful.
2: Fess, you're terrible.
1: The joke holds up. Listen, it's dark humor, but, I mean.
2: We keep that to ourselves.
1: Men of a certain age are laughing at that joke.
0: That is awful. That's terrible, Fester. What's the matter with you?
1: I mean, some of the jokes are just awful, like, why was Helen Keller's leg wet? And the answer is her dog was blind, too. I mean, okay. Making fun of dogs.
2: I don't think I've ever heard any of these.
0: I just remember there was a furniture joke that seemed that it was funnier than the one that you just told, Michelle.
2: Anyway. Well, that's what came up on the AI and also on Reddit.
0: And then the Polish jokes, man, they just kind of, like, disappeared.
1: Yeah.
0: Just gone. Oh, you know what time it is? Speaking of DNA and my 25-25-25-25... DNA structure. You know what time it is?
1: The time.
0: Oh, baby. Yeah, I got the body part list that we do not need. So I was always aware of like one body part that they say that we do not need. So yeah, we're about to do like top six answers on the board here. All right, so you know what I'm talking about?
1: Yeah.
0: So what body part had we historically been told that we just do not need? I can think of like two, but I don't want to blur. Just Don't spit them out.
1: Like pieces of your...
0: Just things that are in your body that you really don't need.
1: Okay.
0: All right, so Michelle and Fester. It's time to play the feud. That's the Louis Anderson. Time to play the feud.
1: That really was a great version of the feud.
0: But Louis Anderson with the time to play the feud.
1: Yes.
0: All right. Listen, the family feud, I'm sorry. That's Richard Dawson. I mean, even Steve Harvey doing the feud. It doesn't.
1: He's the man.
0: No.
1: Steve Harvey.
0: No, I'm sorry. The family feud.
1: Whatever, boomer.
0: Is Rich.
1: Listen.
0: No, I'm not a boomer. I'm Gen X, just like you.
1: Yeah, but Steve Harvey's owned this show now for the last 20 some odd years.
0: I'm sorry.
1: It's his show.
0: All right, Michelle, when you think of family feud, is it Richard Dawson or is it Steve Harvey?
2: Richard Dawson.
0: Yeah, of course.
1: When I think of Richard Dawson, I think of him tonguing my grandmother and 14-year-old girls.
0: Yeah.
1: Talk about things that don't hold up.
0: Yeah.
1: Richard Dawson's behavior on the set of Family Feud.
0: So you think of Richard Dawson giving your 82-year-old grandmother like mononucleosis?
1: And then,
0: or the lip herpes?
2: He didn't discriminate.
1: Have you watched the creepiest Richard Dawson moments?
2: No, I know is that like a montage?
1: Well, it's a montage on YouTube.
0: I was just going to say, there are numerous montages on YouTube of Richard Dawson kissing every single woman.
1: And girl.
0: Yeah.
1: I mean, it's like, how old are you, sweetheart?
0: Six.
1: Yeah, right? Come here.
0: No, he didn't tongue them, Fester.
2: They just weren't worried about transmitting anything?
0: Every single one, man.
1: Every one.
0: Yeah. I mean, what if he had like a big, like, oozing sore on his lip? Would the women still want to kiss him?
1: He got that from the last family.
0: Anyway. Are you ready to play the feud?
1: Sure.
0: Are you ready to play the feud?
1: Yes.
0: All right, let's play the feud. All right. So, six human body parts that we really do not need and could easily live without. All right. Michelle, give me a human body part that we really don't need and could easily live without. And there are two that totally jump out to me. All right. What do you got?
2: Tonsils.
0: Show me tonsils! Yes! Okay, tonsils is on the... That comes in at number three on the list. So tonsils is number three. Fester, six body parts that we really do not need.
1: Pinky toe.
0: Show me pinky toe!
1: Oh.
0: Man, no.
1: I'd live just fine without my pinky toe.
2: Yeah, me too.
0: That's a terrible guess.
2: What
1: does a pinky toe do for you?
2: That was on my list to guess.
0: No, because that would mean an amputation.
2: We're just saying you could live without it.
1: I mean, tonsils involve a surgery.
2: Yeah.
0: Listen, you could live without an eyeball, too.
2: Yeah, well, that's on my list.
0: You guys, stop.
2: I'm serious.
0: All right, Michelle, give me another body part that we can live without easily.
2: Teeth. You get fake ones.
1: Yeah.
0: Show me teeth. No. All right. Fester.
1: I don't even want to guess. I think I'm going to be wrong.
0: Six body parts we can easily live without. Come on.
1: A second nut? Number two? As long as you have number one.
2: Right.
0: Show me second nut. No.
1: That's not enough.
2: You can live without that.
1: Yeah.
2: People have those removed all the time.
1: Easily. I mean, I can live easily without both of them.
0: All right, Michelle, six body parts that humans can easily live without. What's next?
2: Appendix.
0: Show me appendix. Yes, number one answer on the board.
1: That's a good answer.
0: Number one answer on the board is appendix. All right, Fester, it's your turn. Six body parts. Down to four now, because we have already said tonsils and appendix, and both were delivered by Michelle.
1: Are they interior or exterior parts?
2: Yeah.
0: Dude, they're all interior parts.
2: Oh.
0: I mean, obviously.
2: Oh.
0: Come on.
2: Oh.
0: Second nut.
1: I mean, that's a little bit of both, I think. I don't know.
0: All right, come on. Give me another one.
1: Spleen. I'll go with spleen.
0: Show me spleen. No.
1: What?
2: Really?
0: Nope. Michelle, you're up now. Six body parts that you can live without. Hurry up, come on.
2: I don't
0: know. Three seconds.
2: One of your kidneys.
1: Good answer.
0: Show
1: good
0: me
1: answer.
0: One.
1: Good answer. Good
0: show
1: answer.
0: Me one of your kidneys.
2: Well, no. People donate those all the time.
1: I mean,
0: I know. Yes, but this is
2: they
0: not,
2: live without them.
1: I mean, people, you can live donate a liver, like half a liver. I can live without half a liver.
2: Good answer. Good answer.
0: You know what? We're canceling the feud.
1: Is something is heart valve on there because you can get an artificial heart valve?
2: Right.
1: Right.
0: No, I'm canceling this. This game show has been canceled by the network.
2: I think you didn't phrase the question properly.
0: I'm phrasing the question entirely. Six human body parts that we really don't need.
1: And all we have so far is appendix and tonsils.
0: All right. Number two is gallbladder.
1: Oh.
0: Gallbladder. You really don't need your gallbladder.
1: But you need your bladder.
0: Now, my mom. Yes. Yes.
1: What's the difference?
0: You know
2: yeah,
0: what?
2: What's the difference?
0: The gall of you.
1: Some nerve on that bladder of yours. Some gall. So, okay, your gallbladder. But you need your bladder.
0: So, my mother had her gallbladder removed like when she was in her 20s. Did you know that, Michelle? Did you have any idea? Yeah. My mom is gallbladderless. And I've always heard that, like, she had difficulty tolerating, like fatty foods or, like, ice cream and stuff. Yeah, that's what I had heard. All right, so gallbladder. Next. So we have three more to go. The next on the list is wisdom teeth. Show me wisdom teeth. Yep, wisdom teeth.
2: Okay. I did say teeth.
1: You did say teeth. You meant all of them, though.
0: Now, this is just wisdom teeth. All right, next is...
1: Is thymus on the list?
0: The palmaris longus.
1: Palmaris longus.
0: You don't need your palmaris longus.
2: What even is that?
0: I'm glad you asked what the palmaris longus is. This muscle runs from your inner forearm to your palm. And it's used whenever you flex your wrist. So I'm thinking like I have my arm out, my palm is up, and if I'm flexing my wrist like down or up. All right, so that would be the use of my palmaris longus.
1: Okay. I think I'd want to keep that.
0: Yeah, me too. From
2: it looks like you want to keep it, Fester.
1: Yeah.
2: Yours is working really hard over there.
0: For instance...
1: I
2: know! It's so impressive.
1: My palmaris longus.
0: Oh, you've got the biggest palmaris longus I've ever seen.
1: You bet I did.
0: Wow. Have you been using the palmaris longus machine at La Fitness?
1: Not at La Fitness.
0: Yeah. Chloe used to say La Fitness. On Dale Mabry, instead of LA Fitness, Chloe used to say La Fitness.
1: Maybe in the sauna of La Fitness.
0: Mom, Dad, what's La Fitness? It's LA Fitness, Chloe. All right, so, you use that to open a jar, typing on a keyboard, writing. Why would you want to give up your palmaris longus? Why is that a body part that we don't need? Yeah, to see if you have... But wait a sec. Oh, hang on a minute. There's a very important qualifying thing here. As many as 25% of people are born without one.
1: Oh,
2: wow.
0: Yeah, so that's an important part of the equation here. So this muscle runs from your inner forearm to your palm. Use whether you flex your wrist, whenever you typing key. So as many as 25% of humans... We're born without the palmaris longus. To see if you have this muscle, hold your hand flat and face up. Pinch your fingers together, and if a thin tendon rises just below your palm in the middle of your wrist, that's the palmaris longus. Do you have that?
1: I think I have it.
0: To see if you have the muscle, hold your hand flat. And face up, I'm doing that. Pinch your fingers together. I don't think I have one.
1: My palmaris longus might be covered in fat. I don't know that I see it now. I think I saw a shadow earlier.
0: This is the Groundhog Day of palmaris longus.
1: I was like, there it is. Like, wait, the way the light hits, I think it's my finger shadow. All right,
0: and then the number six. We got to do morons on the news. But then the number six body part that humans really could live without. Plantaris.
1: That sounds like your foot.
0: Yeah, well, it's a leg muscle. Like the palmaris longus, the plantaris is a small, thin muscle that runs down the back of your lower leg. You may have heard of tennis leg.
1: Oh, yeah, tennis leg.
0: Which is, that's, I'm sorry, tennis leg.
1: Oh, I'd never heard of either of them.
0: I'm sorry. I might need readers these days. Yeah. So you may have heard of tennis leg, which is when this muscle tears, often alongside a tear in the larger calf muscle, and this causes a sharp pain. An estimated 7 to 16% of people will never have that problem because they're born without this, without the plantaris. But most experts have considered for quite some time this to be a basically useless muscle. Others suggest that its use lies outside strength, helping with balance, posture,

0: in the 6 o'clock hour than previously existed. So early listeners, bonus time. All right, so morons in the news. Guy's been charged with harassment in Philadelphia in a cheesesteak assault. By the way, that's improper vernacular because in Philly, if you're a local, you don't call it a cheesesteak. You just call it a steak.
1: Yeah, but you know what? Yeah. I think I need that for the descriptiveness. Otherwise, I think he threw like a porterhouse at the person.
0: Man, these damn content creators. A content creator charged on Friday after an employee of the famous Pat's, King of Steaks, was assaulted according to the Philadelphia Police Department. The suspect, whose name has not been released, turned himself into police on Thursday after cops said that they were reviewing video of what appears to show the confrontation at the famous Pat's cheesesteak shop. Now officials say that he's been charged with harassment. In the video, a person can be seen throwing a cheesesteak at an employee. The creator said he reviews restaurants and throws the food at employees if he doesn't like it.
1: That guy's getting a follow from me.
0: Oh, man.
1: That's the next level.
0: But the story I have doesn't say what his
1: handle is.
0: What his account is. What his at sign is on the TikToks or the Instagramage. Oh, my God. So that's his model? He does food reviews, and if he doesn't like the food, he throws it at the employee? Michelle,
2: yeah.
0: You're a former prosecutor. That's a freaking battery.
2: Yeah.
0: So is he arrested after every single review?
2: I'm guessing that not everybody makes a complaint or has it on like their surveillance, but Pat's did, so they were able to also capture a pretty good picture of him. So he was going to be, he posted it, said that he posted it to Instagram and YouTube, I think.
0: Oh, my God. Man, I'm sorry, but there's something great about this. But, you know, I don't condone assaulting restaurant employees, but, man, that's a real twist. We ought to call the foodie justice guy and see if he ever considered doing this.
1: I'm watching the guy. Look, here it is. Here it is. The guy comes up to the window, right?
0: Is there audio on this?
3: Some strange things in that time, but a cheesesteak to the face, well, that's a first.
1: Here it is. All right.
3: The stunning moment was caught on video from multiple angles. A customer hurls a cheesesteak at longtime Pat's King of Steaks general manager, Tom Francantoni.
0: Oh, Michelle,
1: I've seen him on TV before.
0: I've seen him at the window.
1: Yeah, he works the front window.
0: Oh, yeah. Well, years ago when we went to Pat's, we saw that. That's the guy that gave me my steak. Holy crap. Just listen, you got to do the Pat's and Geno's thing at least once. However, anyone that knows there are other better cheesesteaks or steaks in Philadelphia.
1: Yeah, but it's kind of cool with Pat and Geno's on opposite corners.
0: Yeah, the whole, artificial war and the thing. Like, so, my God, it totally caught on surveillance. Doesn't like it. So he films himself throwing the cheesesteak at the employee.
3: Cheesesteak with whiz and onions, then came back a few minutes later.
4: He turns around and
0: it's with or without.
4: Well, he says it's garbage, he said. I said, there was another couple eating outside. I pointed at them and I said, guys, how was your steaks tonight? They said, our steaks were great.
3: And that's when the meat started flying. The customer then ran away. We're not showing his face as police have not said whether they're facing charges.
0: Why wouldn't you show his face? He threw it.
1: Now, in Philadelphia, that may not be a charge.
0: It's always cheesesteak in Philadelphia. Yeah. So that's the guy's business model. He throws the food at the employee if he doesn't like the food. That's part of his review. Pat's King of Steaks now says they plan to implement a ban on cameras at the restaurant following the incident. So they're not going to allow people to what? To video? Well, listen, how do you control, like, if someone's wearing the Meta glasses, for instance?
1: Yeah, everybody has the glasses or some kind of camera on.
0: Rita Marie Oliveri, owner of Pat's King of Steak, said that the restaurant, which has been operating for nearly 97 years, has received an outpouring of support from customers and community members. Holy crap. Man, I want to see more of this guy's reviews. Can you find out who the... Michelle, can you...
2: No, I'm doing a search right now, and you know what? They've decided not to publish his name if they've even...
0: Yeah, but
2: arrested
0: if you,
2: the

0: right person.
1: Well, hold on, but if you do a Google search.
0: I did a Google search.
1: Who's the guy that throws the food at the, food reviewer throws the food at the employee if he doesn't like it.
0: Imagine that's what I review. That's what I Google searched.
2: What if this is his first video? This is my shtick, but I haven't done it before.
0: This is right?
1: maiden voyage. Jeez. Unbelievable. All right, more on to the news. Let's bring it on back to Florida here. Let's bring it into Clearwater, baby. Clearwater woman accused of hitting boyfriend with laptop. Yeah, they had a little disagreement. Yeah, a woman in Clearwater apparently smacked her boyfriend in the head with a laptop computer because they were having an argument over alleged cheating, Michelle.
0: Oh.
1: Yeah, so he actually was knocked the hell out. Mama said knock you out with a laptop.
2: How big was his laptop?
0: Yeah.
1: Yeah, so... he suffered a large contusion to his skull, according to the Clearwater police affidavit.
2: Did she throw the laptop like a like those fighting karate stars?
1: Looks like she's got too much lip filler, Michelle. Are you looking at her mugshot?
0: No.
2: I'm looking at her mugshot right now, and if she was hit in the face with a laptop, it would bounce off of those lips.
1: Oh, my God. Yeah, she's overdone it on the lip filler deal. You got to do lip filler, you know, kind of, there's an art to doing that, so it doesn't look like you've got, like, rubber band lips.
2: You better apologize, MJ, because she's going to come here and throw a laptop at
1: you. Oh, yeah. Yeah, according to the Clearwater police affidavit, Christian Amanpour. But it's Christian Stevens, but when you hear Christian...
2: I've only heard it with her
1: name
2: before.
1: You think of Christian Amanpour. 57 years old. Hey, Christian, back off the lip filler, man. Looks like she's doing it at home with a Home Depot caulking gun. It does.
0: Yeah.
1: It's not good-looking lip filler. Yeah. So, according to the police affidavit in Clearwater, she and her boyfriend lived together. They were arguing about alleged cheating. The affidavit says that Stevens hit her boyfriend in the head with a laptop, causing him to lose consciousness and suffer a large cut on his head. Oh, my God. Yeah, the affidavit says that the victim told police that he was recording the alleged battery while trying to leave the apartment. He said that after regaining consciousness, he saw Stevens trying to delete videos from his phone. Oh, while he was out, she tries to get into the phone and erase the evidence, erase the files. She's a devious lip filler. King over here.
2: I mean,
1: or queen.
2: She's planned this whole crime out about as poorly as she planned out her lip filler regimen.
1: You know, I think you're right. I think you're 100% right. Holy crap. That's crazy.
2: She had to have thrown it like a frisbee, like the... Because you get the extra torque.
0: Like a ninja star.
1: Well, you could just grab it like a book and just slam it over their head.
0: I don't think that's going to...
2: In a fight, I think I could take a...
0: Over the
2: a
0: head.
2: A flat shot of a laptop.
0: Yeah. I think it was more like Fester. You know what? She had that plantaris something.
2: In her arm.
0: Or
2: she
0: the longest had that
2: muscle.
1: Yeah, so Stevens...
0: Definitely had that.
1: She later admitted to the Clearwater cops that she hit her boyfriend with the laptop. She told investigators she did not mean to hit him. And that she was just pushing the laptop toward him. That doesn't sound right. Anyway, she was arrested over the weekend, faced a charge of aggravated battery, causing great bodily harm, permanent disability or disfigurement.
2: Really?
1: Those are her lips, actually.
2: Yeah, she's the one just suffering.
1: I would charge her with permanent disability, disfigurement of her lips.
2: You should arrest.
1: Whatever the hell she's done with that crazy filler.
2: They should arrest whoever injected this in her face. That's the true crime here.
1: See, there's an art form to doing, like, face filler and lip filler. And, Michelle, where you go, they know how to do stuff right.
0: Oh, absolutely.
1: A little bit of filler here and there to, you know, smooth out the wrinkles and stuff.
2: She goes to the Lowe's on Walsingham Road.
1: That's what I'm saying. She did it herself at Home Depot. She got one of those orange metal caulking guns and some DAP.
2: I don't need an appointment. I got a Home Depot card.
1: That's what's going on there. All right, this is crazy. Another Florida story. Down in Lee County, a man was arrested late last week after Lee County deputies discovered he was filming people in a truck stop bathroom down in Fort Myers. Yeah, according to the Lee County Sheriff's Office, deputies responded to the truck stop on Park 78 Drive after receiving reports of a suspect filming people over stalls in the men's room. Ooh, that's creepy. Deputies arrived and immediately contacted the suspect, identified as David Floyd, in the parking lot. Deputies searched Floyd's phone, found the video showing him fully naked while sitting inside a restroom stall. Oh, my God. In the video, deputies said that Floyd held his phone underneath the stall as well as over it, recording the person in the neighboring stall. Yeah, they also found other videos on Floyd's phone depicting similar content. Further investigation led to a discovery of methamphetamine and sex toys, a mask with holes cut into it, and a glass pipe in his possession. So videos, sex toys, meth pipe. My God.
0: Sounds like a party.
2: I don't really enjoy prison.
1: Yeah, Floyd was arrested for digital voyeurism, possession of a controlled substance, and tampering with evidence. My God.
2: What evidence did he tamper with?
1: Well,
2: staying there naked in a stall?
1: No, he probably tried to erase some of the videos from the phone. That's what I'm thinking. Or tried to get rid of the methamphetamine or chuck the pipe somewhere. That's probably what we're dealing with. That's what you call tampering with evidence there, tough guy.
2: I guess so. Hmm.
1: Oh, man. What about the... There's no description on what the sex toys were.
0: Yeah.
1: Yeah.
0: I was hoping they were going to have that picture. You know how we talked about last week where you said you like them to lay out all the evidence and they take the picture, see what it is.
1: Oh, man. All right. 6:58 at the MJ Morning Show. When we get back, the 7 o'clock hour. Oh, look at this guy. Ugh. All right, when we get back, the 7 o'clock hour is on the MJ Morning Show on Q105. Looking forward to Coach Todd Bowles coming in next hour. Yeah, this is going to be a rough one. Bucks 0-4, Todd Bowles in the studio. Man, I'll tell you what, give him credit. Rain or shine, he's here. Win or lose, he's here. So that's on the way here on the MJ Morning Show. 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If you're looking for Toyota, car, truck, or SUV, and I'll tell you what, I don't think the Toyota lineup has ever been stronger. It's a lot of Toyota vehicles that I see on the road. I'm like, ooh, that's good. You know, I've mentioned this before. My neighbor got a Toyota Sequoia. That is a great-looking vehicle. I mean, great trucks, SUVs, cars. 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
3: In Tampa, we have an accident on Memorial Highway eastbound between Spruce Street and 275. Still dealing with a crash on 50th Street at Causeway Boulevard. Heavy volume on I-4 west from Memorial Boulevard to North Park Road and again from Branch Forbes to McIntosh. And in St. Pete on 275 south, the exit at 38th Avenue North is closed for construction. Keeping you updated on Shriner. 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

0: If you missed the very beginning of the show, obviously we mentioned that the Bucks are 0-4. We mentioned that the Rays won game one of the ALDS. Game two will be tonight at the Trop. Then they head back to New York, I believe, on Wednesday. Coach Bowles, Coach Bowles, Buccaneers, joins us live in studio about 7:50 to 7:55. I have not got confirmation that he's on the way, but he's never missed a program. He's never missed a day after broadcast, win or lose. But things are getting kind of rough. So hang on. Coach Bowles set to be here later this hour. Please stand by. Also, a little later on, the Digger Review. Michelle and I went to see Digger.
1: You did?
0: Yes, we did.
1: What day?
0: Sunday. We went. Yeah. Oh, man. Michelle's got some complaints about the theater, too. Hey, if you complain, are they going to throw... They're going to throw Julian off of the, what is it, the A-list? What do they call it?
2: They might.
1: The
2: Golden
1: Ticket Award? Or
0: yeah. No. What is the...
2: A-list Stubbs member.
0: Oh, yeah. Stubbs member. Yeah. Michelle's got some choice words for the, I think, the snack bar experience at the AMC yesterday. So we'll get to that a little later on here on the MJ Morning Show. So please stand by. Anything else that I needed to tease, Michelle, that we discussed?
2: No.
0: Okay.
2: I don't think so.
0: All right. Oh, you know what today is?
1: Dude, we
0: got to mention this. We've got to mention this on multiple occasions.
1: What day is today? You know what?
0: Hold on a minute. You know what? I'm going to ask the audience right now. Don't blur anything out. Does anybody listening right now know the significance of today? Does anyone? Let's go. Fire up the phones. If no one gets it in this segment, then I'll ask this question multiple times during the broadcast until somebody gets it. Do you know the significance of today? 800-990-1047. Attention, MJ Morning Show listeners. Do you know the significance of today? 800-990-1047. If you think you know what it is, fire up the phones. 800-990-1047. Let's see if the phones actually light up here. What is the significance of today? All right, phones are ringing. Andrew, screen away. Screen, screen, screen like the wind. All right, Andrew is screening calls. Don't spend the half a day on the phone. Just put them on hold. All right, so today, look, Fester's on the Googles. Fester's like trying to search. He's got this day in history up and everything.
1: So today is the anniversary
0: Don't blurt anything out.
1: Bulgaria declaring their independence from the Ottoman Empire in 1908.
0: Let me grab. Oh, look, all the lines are ringing now. This is great. All right, Michael is in Brandon. Michael, what is the significance of today? Michael, are you there? I heard the phone do this and that. Michael, are you there? What the hell's going on here?
1: Hello, Michael.
0: Michael! Holy, what is going on here? Michael!
3: Hello?
0: Michael, what the hell are you doing? We've been asking for you for 30 seconds now.
3: Can you hear me?
0: Yes, barely. Michael, can you hear us?
3: Oh, sorry. I turned my volume down on my radio so that you wouldn't complain about it.
0: But then you listen on the phone. Anyway, so Michael, what is the significance? Hold on. And then he just talks over me.
1: All right.
0: Michael, what is the significance of today?
3: It's the anniversary of the MJ Morning Show reboot.
0: Look at this. What a botched up beginning of the phone call, but he gets it correctly.
1: Just like this show.
0: Yeah.
1: You're actually the perfect caller, Michael. Thank you.
0: Michael, you are correct. Today is the anniversary of the... Michael, how did you know that? I mean, I've got Michelle and Fessy don't even know it.
3: I only know it because it's the same day and year that I proposed to my wife.
0: Oh, wow.
2: Wow.
1: So same day and year.
0: You proposed to your wife on October 5th. Of 2020.
3: Yes.
0: Wow, look at that.
1: You proposed on a Monday? That's a weird day to propose.
3: That's a long story. It would take up a good chunk of your show if I explained to you what happened there.
1: Send me a text with the Cliff Notes version.
0: Anyway, Michael. Michael, right off. I was about to hang up on you.
1: Good job, Michael.
0: I'm sorry.
3: I've never called him before. I'm sorry.
0: Yeah, it's not a problem. All right. So anyway, Michael, great guess, and you're correct. It is the reboot of the show. Michael, and today's your what?
1: Sixth engagement anniversary.
3: Sixth engagement anniversary, and we got married in December 2nd of 2022.
0: Gotcha. So. All right.
3: And MJ, you actually met Jennifer and I at Burns Steakhouse.
0: Oh, we did. When was this?
3: Oh, my goodness. Probably our last, you were there with the whole family. You stopped by. You took a picture with me. Blonde woman, you know, Jenna, you meet a lot of people, but you have met us. So.
0: Anyway, listen, great. Please give my regards to your lovely wife, and thanks for phoning in, Michael. I appreciate it.
3: All right, MJ, thank you.
0: Thank you. Look, first guess right off the bat. Let me grab a bunch of the calls have dropped off that were on hold, but a couple are still on hold. Let me grab Ken in Port Richey. Hey, Ken, you're on the MJ Morning Show. Hi, Ken. Oh, man. What
4: it's
0: is
4: not Ken. It's Carrie.
0: Oh,
4: hello?
0: It's Carrie. Oh, I'm sorry. Carrie.
4: Carrie.
0: Yeah. The two R's next to each other look like. Michelle, my contacts are blurry today. Okay. I didn't clean my contacts well. I'm
2: wondering how we made it here alive.
0: It's like I've got a film of Vaseline over my contact lenses today.
1: Michelle should drive home. Seriously.
0: Right. I'm sorry. Carrie, what was your guess on the significance of today?
4: It was actually the same thing, and the reason I knew is because it was when I moved back to Florida from Illinois, and the first thing I did was turn it on, and I was like, oh my gosh, these guys are still in the air, and I heard you just came back the same time I came back, so I thought that was pretty cool.
0: October 5th of 2020 was our return after a 7.5-year hiatus of the MJ Morning Show, because the bozos on Gandhi, we ended the show in February of 2012, and then we came back in October of 2020 with a reboot of the MJ Morning Show. Carrie, thanks for the call. Appreciate it. One more that did hang on and didn't hang up. Stephen in Lakeland. Hi, Stephen. You're on the MJ Morning Show. What was your guess?
5: Good morning.
0: Yes.
5: Good morning, guys. Love your show.
0: Thank you.
5: I heard this morning it's National Taco Bell Day.
0: Is it really? Wait a minute. It's National Taco Bell Day?
5: Yeah, they're coming out with some new sauce. Some Diablo sauce or something like that.
0: Oh, hang on a minute. I think you're correct. Fester found something. Yeah. Mark.
1: No,
0: that's tomorrow. No, that's tomorrow. Yeah, mark your calendars for 10-6. Yeah, tomorrow is...
1: It's Global Taco Day.
0: It's Global Taco Day. Yeah, don't just limit it to the U.S. It's Global Taco Day tomorrow.
5: I apologize. My bad.
0: But hold on. I don't see anything that says, are they introducing the Duo Habanero sauce tomorrow? Is that it? At Taco Bell?
1: So tomorrow is the introduction of the hot sauce. So they have the Duo Habanero, and if you're into Duolingo, they have a free trial for 30 days if you go to the Taco Bell site.
0: Wow.
1: Easy.
0: What, Michelle, did you just spit into the microphone?
2: Yeah, people don't like Duolingo. That's why they're doing this.
0: Really?
1: Is that why?
0: All right, thanks for the call, Steven. I appreciate it.
1: Duolingo is like, hey, we have to team up with Taco Bell.
0: Hold on. What is Duolingo?
1: It's like...
2: You don't know what Duolingo is?
0: No, what is it?
1: I think it's like an app that helps teach you a second language.
2: I know it's like... It's not like an app. It is. It's a very popular app, and you play little games on your phone like to, you know, learn a new language. They have a wide variety of languages, but notoriously like not... A really great app. Apparently, it's completely AI now, and so there's all kinds of errors. And I was trying to use it for Japanese, and I was like, "What the heck?" But
0: so you tried to brush up on your Japanese before we went to Japan back in August,
2: right? I had used it in the past just to
0: it was better in the past, and now it sucks.
2: Yeah.
0: Why does it? And so other people are also saying that Duolingo sucks.
2: Yeah. So I'm surprised that, I'm surprised, not surprised, right?
0: Yes, like I'm going to use Duolingo. I want to know how to say taco in English. how do I say taco in English? I want to learn how to say burrito in English. How do I say chalupa in English?
1: They'll teach you. Sign up here for your free trial.
6: If I picked up your phone, do you have the Duolingo app, or you just completely vacated the app?
2: No, it's still on there, but I don't use it.
6: How do you say cucumber in English?
1: How do you say it in your country?
6: That's what
1: cucumber.
6: Ilaria Baldwin has the Duolingo app. Yes. How do you say cucumber in English? What a dope she is, huh?
1: She should have used Duolingo.
6: Oh, man.
2: For English?
1: Yes. Or Spanish.
6: Oh, you know what I saw? I saw a dude that was finally pulled over. I think this was in Polk County. The dude was arrested after driving on a suspended license for almost 20 years.
1: Did he just never get caught?
6: Holy crap. Yeah, guy wanted on multiple felonies was arrested during a traffic stop, driving with a license that had been suspended for nearly 20 years. Yeah, the Polk County Sheriff's Office last week identified the suspect as 42-year-old Thomas Kenneth James of Lake Wales. How dare you besmirch the home of the Bock Tower?
1: Yeah.
6: You know, you've got some nerve. The gall of you. Wow.
1: So he was a young guy, 20-something years old, when his license got suspended.
6: And Spook Hill. Isn't Spook Hill in Lake Wales?
1: It sounds right.
6: Can you look that up? Where the hell is Spook Hill?
1: Tis the season to go to Spook Hill.
6: Oh, yeah, absolutely. Yeah, this dude, man, his license was suspended for 20 years.
1: Lake Wales, Florida.
6: Yeah. Yes. The Polk County Sheriff's Office on Wednesday identified the suspect as 42-year-old Thomas Kenneth James of Lake Wales. The Sheriff's Office said deputies stopped the white Ford Ranger with a broken taillight. James immediately admitted that his license was suspended. Records showed that his suspension dated back to 2008.
1: What? You don't get that taken care of?
6: All right, so almost 20 years.
1: Was it a lifetime suspension?
6: Holy crap.
1: I mean, listen, you get your license suspended, you could rectify that.
2: Right.
6: Oh, jeez. All right, 7:19 at the MJ Morning Show. When we get back, we launch like a rocket. Like a missile, we launch over an hour and 20 minutes of nonstop MJ. Man, it's going to be very interesting because Coach Bowles will be in after the now 0-4 Bucks season. It's on the way here momentarily here on Q105, 104.7 FM. Please stand by. 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International Diamond Center, you know how I feel about them. 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No, this is really incredible. 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But guess what?
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7: In Tampa, the traffic lights are working incorrectly on Del Mabry at MLK. We have an accident on Memorial Highway eastbound between Spruce Street and 275. A crash on 50th Street at Causeway Boulevard. A crash on US 92 westbound at Park Road. And in Sarasota, a crash on Fruitville Road westbound at Cattleman Road. 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

0: At the MJ Morning Show, over an hour and 20 minutes of nonstop MJ starts right now. Coach Dungy, I've got dengue fever on the mind, so I guess I've got Coach Dungy on the mind.
1: Yeah, Dungy fever is still running rampant through the facility.
0: Well, remember, was it Bowles that confused Dungy fever with dengue fever?
1: I think that was week one. Coach Bowles acknowledged that there's a rampant case of Dungy fever running through the building.
0: So I've got a little bit of dengue fever on the mind. Do I sound a little congested? Does my voice sound a little mucked up today?
1: Yes, I noticed it first thing. I'm strolling into the show, you know, my usual 45 to minute and a half late, and I'm like,
0: hold on, your 45 usual second four, late? Dude, 45 minute
1: no,
0: late?
1: 45 seconds to a minute and a half late.
0: There you go.
1: So I'm strolling in, and you didn't sound right at all. You still don't sound 100%.
0: No, I don't. So, I mean, I do not have a fever. So on, what was it? On Saturday, late afternoon, Saturday night, I started getting, so I know when I get like a little feeling in the back of my throat.
1: Is it a post-nasal drip?
0: No, I wouldn't call it a post-nasal drip.
1: I don't know what that is.
2: A little P&D.
1: I saw a commercial for it.
0: I've got a little, I've got some congestion. I have zero fever. I've been taking my temperature. Also, just for the hell of it, I did roll up to the pharmacy and I grabbed the flu A, B plus COVID test. And there's nothing came up positive, just the control line illuminated. So ruling that out. And I'm wondering, you know, I think get bitten by a skeeter a week or so ago, or listen, I'm sure I've been bitten by many, but I definitely felt a skeeter on my leg while doing my dusk walk, you know, maybe a week and a half ago, and I slapped the sucker.
1: So you caught yourself the Dungy?
0: Can you do me a favor? Can you look up, what are the symptoms of dengue fever?
1: Dengue fever symptoms?
0: Dengue. Yeah. Dengue fever symptoms.
1: Symptoms.
0: Yeah, all right. So, see, here we go. All right. Dengue fever symptoms typically start 4 to 10 days after a mosquito bite.
1: Uh-oh.
0: Oh, that's the window.
2: Oh.
0: And include a sudden high fever up. No, I have no fever. All right. So, I guess I can rule out the Tony Dungy fever.
1: Do you have joint pain?
0: No.
1: Do you have bone pain?
0: No.
1: Muscle pain?
0: No.
1: Wiener pain?
0: No.
1: Okay. Those are the four pains.
0: Except Michelle was a little, you know, over the weekend. You know.
1: Yeah.
0: No, I'm kidding.
1: This is what they're here for.
0: Okay. No. I've no nausea, no vomiting, no swollen glands.
1: Check out his gland, Michelle.
0: I've got no. Let's see, skin rash.
1: Any kind of irritation at all?
0: No.
1: Hives?
0: No.
1: Mumps?
0: Nope.
2: Hives?
0: Nope.
1: That's a thing, right? The mumps and the bumps.
0: No swollen nuttage. No. I have no symptoms for dengue fever. So I don't know. There is something going around. Didn't you find something on Reddit, Michelle, a couple of days ago? And the question was, is something going around?
2: Something is going around.
0: That's like Cheap Trick saying, some Indonesian junk is going around.
1: I wish that's what we had.
0: Mama's all right. Daddy's all right. They just seem a little weird.
1: Do you have extreme fatigue or restlessness?
0: I do not.
2: That's persistent.
1: Lethargy?
0: Lethargy.
1: I've never used that word before.
0: You said lethargic or lethargy?
1: I've used lethargic, but never lethargy.
0: What about leprosy? You ever use that word?
1: Yeah, I have.
0: I haven't had a body part fall off either.
1: Blood in vomit or stool?
0: No. So no? I don't have dengue fever.
1: No bleeding from the nose or gums?
0: I just have like a little bit of a sniffle. And something just popped up. Hey, you know what I hate? And I printed this out, and I'm not doing it. So I printed out a particular item that popped up in my daily internets and preparation for the MJ Morning Show. And I you know what? I'm going to tell you right now, I will never do this story again. And it's like perennial. This thing pops up every single year around this time. Do you know what it is?
1: Best beaches.
0: You know what? That's another one of those stories.
1: Because right now is the season for people.
0: No. That's usually the best beaches is usually in the spring or the early summer. No.
1: What do I know?
0: And I love how the fact that let's say a Tampa Bay area beach like was on the list last year, and suddenly it's not. Like suddenly the beach sucks and it's loaded with hypodermic needles all of a sudden, you know? No, but seriously, it's like we've got some local beaches that make it on like the international list of the best beaches. And then that's like 2025 and then it's not on the 2026 list. What did the Exxon Valdez run aground in the last year or something?
1: Sorry, Siesta Key, you're out.
0: Oh, you're out. I hate the best beach list as well.
1: All right.
0: No. Think of the time of year. Where are we? We're in
1: October.
0: Yes, it's Rocktober, by the way.
1: Oh.
0: And tomorrow's Two for Tuesday. All right. So, being that it's October, what is one of these lists that always comes out and I'm just tired of it? I don't need it.
1: Is it like the top Halloween candy for your state?
0: Yep. Dude, you are 100% right. You got it. So it pops up again in my feed.
1: I only want to move to states.
0: Every state's favorite Halloween candy. You know what? F this list. Every year, I'm not doing this anymore. Oh, what state's got who likes the Reese's Pieces the most?
1: Everybody.
0: Who likes the candy corn the most? Nobody.
1: Nobody.
0: Yeah, exactly. So guess what? You see this story right here? The favorite Halloween?
1: No. What's Florida?
0: No, I'm not doing it.
1: What's Florida?
2: Always feces pieces.
0: It's feces pieces?
2: Yeah. I think that's like the most popular one. Feces pieces.
0: I'm not getting sucked into this.
2: Good.
0: I am not getting sucked into this list.
1: Now I want to know.
0: You know what? I'm shredding. Now I need a lighter. I'm burning it right here in the studio. give me. I need a burn bucket.
2: I don't think you could do that in here.
1: We have a burn bucket around.
0: I need a burn bucket. You know, like an embassy. Don't they have a burn bucket? Like if the embassy is going to be overrun by the Sandinistas, aren't they supposed to burn all the sensitive documents right away?
1: All the files go into the burn bucket.
0: Don't they have a burn bin?
1: Yeah.
0: A burn bin, burn bucket? Hey, Andrew, I need a burn bucket. Michelle, go in on Amazon right now. Do they have a burn bucket? I need a burn bin or a burn bucket. See what Amazon sells. No, those are plastic recycling cans, man.
1: I'll still light it on fire.
0: Hang on a minute. Andrew's raising his hand like he's in fourth grade. Yes, Andrew.
3: Yeah. Did we have a list that gave us a candy we had never heard of before?
1: So last year for Easter.
3: That was Easter, okay.
1: Last year for Easter, like Jordan Almonds was Florida's favorite candy.
0: No, but the brand.
1: Sazuza? Sazuka?
0: No.
1: Sauza?
0: No.
2: Sganza.
0: Sganza.
1: Sganza.
0: And okay. Remember they
1: said... Don't look at me like that, like I'm that far off.
0: I'll tell you what.
2: Sazuka.
0: Listen to me. I had never heard of Sganza candies. Sconza. It's a California company. And let me tell you right now. Somehow, remember last year it got back to them? Or was it earlier this year?
2: It was Easter
1: of this year.
0: Oh, yeah. So Sganza ended up on the list of like favorite candies for Easter for Florida. And I said on the air, I've never heard of Sconza. Sconza. And somehow it got back to the Sconza company out in California. And they sent us this huge box, like with dry ice to keep the chocolate from melting. They sent us bags and bags of their chocolates, their
1: variety pack.
0: Yeah, like nuts with non-nutted stuff. And I'm going to tell you right now, that Sconza stuff is terrific.
1: Excellent.
0: I have a sweet tooth. I love candy. How the hell had I never heard of Sconza chocolates and Sconza candies? How did I never hear of that?
1: I still don't think I've seen them in my grocery travels.
0: Yeah, I need to pay closer attention. Because I still have some, they sent so much, I still have some at the house.
1: You better start motoring through your nuts.
0: Yeah, tell me about it.
1: Otherwise, I'll come over and I'll eat all your nuts.
0: Thank you. Michelle, did you find a burn bin or a burn basket on Amazon?
2: I can get a 12-gallon one delivered tomorrow.
0: How much?
2: $59.08.
0: Can I see what it looks like? It's on your hand. Let me walk over.
1: Walmart has a 50-gallon burn bin for leaves. Can we use that? $89.
2: Oh, I could have one delivered today. It's just a steel pail with no lid.
1: Look at this here. You can have a cage. It folds up and collapses as you need it. It's called the Pyro Cage.
0: The Pyro Cage Incinerator XXL.
2: That sounds like fun.
1: From proudpyro.com.
0: Hold on. There's a website called Proud Pyro?
1: I'm going there.
0: What is this? The arsonist's favorite website? Proud Pyro? Huh.
1: They make steel-made burning products. I think they make fire pits and burn buckets.
0: You know what? I've got some material on this show that is so sensitive that I don't want the competition. Because I know that, you know, some of the competition goes through our dumpsters here to see some of my discarded material and where my sources are from.
1: I got stories about
0: because,
1: that.
0: Because the content is so great here on the MJ Morning Show. Oh, yeah. We've caught other radio stations going through our dumpsters looking for MJ Morning Show, refuse.
1: Dude.
0: What?
1: I got a story about that. And you remember what I found?
0: Just tell me what.
1: All right. So back in the old radio days, when radio wars were really radio wars.
2: Yeah. Right.
1: Nothing like it is today. Everybody's friends today. Nothing like that. We were mortal enemies. Joe Mama Johnson.
0: Where Joe Mama at?
1: Joe Mama Johnson sends me.
0: Where Joe Mama at?
1: To another radio station.
2: Oh, yeah?
1: Because they were going to launch a station, right?
2: Right.
1: And we wanted to know exactly what kind of music they were going to play. So I went to the radio station and took all of their trash out of their company dumpster. And it was all the music logs and you know, company information. We were looking for that kind of stuff. And they had several bags of it.
0: Where'd your mama at?
1: So I put it in the back of my 1988 Dodge Aries, right? I'm loaded up with these trash bags.
0: Listen, I don't need this generic crap.
1: Hold on.
0: So we were working.
1: Okay, hold on.
0: Yes.
1: Superfluous details that add to a story's generic crap? Who are you? What did you do my friend MJ?
0: No. Yeah. I want to know what.
1: So I get the bags back to the radio station.
0: I want to know the details. So we were working at 93 at the day.
1: Right.
0: Where did you go and what station was it?
1: It might have been like.
0: Dude, what do you mean?
1: It was like Mix 96. Yeah, it was. What was off Gray Street? It was off Gray Street.
0: That was
1: it might have been Q105.
0: That was Q105.
1: It might have been Q105.
0: Oh, that was Q105 back in the day.
1: Did Q105 go
0: to station? They went to country. So they
1: Q105 went to the B for a minute.
0: This station was a top 40 station, the old Q105, and then it went country for a number of years, then back to classic hits where we are now.
1: So when they make their big change or whatever, I get all the music logs. And they just threw them out. They didn't shred them, nothing. Just the dates were on them. And then there was a sheet from the HR department that had everybody's social security information.
0: Oh, my God.
1: And addresses.
2: No way.
1: And salaries.
2: No way.
1: Yes.
0: So you climbed through this radio and
1: it wasn't at the station. It wasn't here, though. This is like 2000.
0: Yeah, this is back when they were over off of Rio or Gray Street.
1: Rio. That's where it was. It was Rio.
0: Yeah, Rio. It's not. Hold on, Rio. Andrew was saying that was like one. That was 100.7 back in the day. Yeah,
1: that maybe
0: back in the day.
1: One of the old radio. Wow. I got bags and bags and bags of stuff out, and you know, most of it was crap, and a lot of it was wrappers of tacos. But some of it was the music logs that we were looking for, and then some of it was some of the stuff we weren't looking for, but we got.
2: Wow.
1: I don't know what we ever did with it, but we had it. So watch out what you throw away.
2: Oh, yeah.
1: Buy a burn bucket.
0: See, I'm on to something. I usually are on to something. All right, 7:42 at the MJ Morning Show. In a few minutes, oh, man, Coach Todd Bowles from the 0-4 Bucks. Coach Bowles will join. I wonder what do you think Bowles is going to talk about today?
1: I have no idea. What can he talk about?
0: Holy crap. I don't know. But Coach Bowles is going to join us in just a few minutes. This could be a very uncomfortable visit here on the MJ Morning Show, because I'm not going to pull any punches, with Coach Bowles. So Coach Todd Bowles on the very, very difficult season, 0-4 Bucks. Are they going to go? Are they going to go 0-18? How many games they play now?
1: 17.
0: They play 17 games? I can't even keep
1: track. They're on the road. How many winless teams are there? I meant to look that up yesterday. Not a lot. But, the Bucks are not getting off to a great start.
0: All right. Let's do your show and tell now.
1: So okay.
0: Fester calls me up over the weekend. It's like, oh, my God, you're not going to believe this. So Fester fell into something at Sam's Club.
1: Yes.
0: On Friday. And Fester not only fell into something, but managed to piss off a whole bunch of old overweight guys.
1: So I go to Sam's Club Friday in the middle of the day.
0: For what? What was the mission? Like a 6-pack of barbecue sauce, or what were you looking for?
1: I was going to buy the...
0: Looking for a 12-pack of LED light bulbs?
1: I was buying 2 rotisserie chickens and one of like the 5-gallon Utz cheese balls.
0: I think it's Utz.
1: Utz.
0: I think it's Utz.
1: Love those cheese balls.
0: Right.
1: So I was going to buy the cheese balls.
0: Those for you or the kids?
1: For me. For me, I'm not gonna share those with the kids.
0: You buy the giant plastic clear canister of Utz cheese balls?
1: Yeah, I'm halfway through it right now.
2: Oh,
1: they're the best.
0: Oh my God.
1: I love them. Anyway, so I was cheese balls and chickens. I get my cart. I'm walking into the Sam's Club, you know.
0: Is this the Sam Club's up on Northdale Mabry?
1: Northdale Mabry.
0: And in Carrollwood?
1: Yeah. Way up there on Dale Mabry Highway. I'm up at the Sam's Club walking through.
0: What time of day was this on Friday?
1: 12:45
0: p.m. Friday afternoon.
1: Yep.
0: Sam's Club up in Carrollwood.
1: And there's a line. Not like a line where the cashiers are, but like a line off to like by the jewelry section.
0: Oh, man. So there's a line in the store.
1: Yes.
0: Oh, yeah.
1: And everybody in the line.
0: I've never seen a line in the store. You see a line at the register.
1: I've never
0: seen a line in the store.
1: I never saw people.
0: Oh, yeah. I'm waiting to get some trail mix samples at a little plastic cup from the hairnet lady.
1: Initially, that's what I thought. I go, they must be giving away some killer samples or something.
0: Oh, yeah.
1: Because there's a line of people.
0: Yeah, there's a half ounce of Pedialyte you can try.
1: There's 30 people in this line, some with carts, some without the carts. But everybody looked like a more disgusting version of me.
2: It was gosh.
1: It was all middle-aged men.
2: Yeah.
1: You know, and I'm chubby, but they were chubbier. You know, and I'm, you know, kind of a hot mess, and they were messier, and you know,
2: hotter,
1: dumb tattoos everywhere, you know, disheveled hair. I mean, guys that looked the kind of guy that looks like he never really got out of his mother's house.

0: It said
1: of the item.
0: Limit 2 per membership. Some of these guys had like multiple memberships and they got back in line.
2: No.
0: Yeah, it's 2 per membership. Pokemon collector sets.
1: All right, look, hand one of these over.
3: Here.
1: All right.
0: Look at this.
1: All right.
4: Wow.
0: So
2: what the heck?
1: I know. Where's the other one?
0: It's over there on the side.
1: Well, go get it. You got to hold
0: it. Over by you, Meech.
1: Hold it up on MJTV.
0: Get it a little further back.
1: You bring it in. What, to keep it on the floor so no one can see it?
0: Well, I wanted to, you
1: that's
0: know.
1: That's a smart tactic
0: here,
1: right there.
0: Meech, you hold it up over there.
1: All right. So
0: it's the Focused Fighters Premium Collection.
1: All right. I'm holding up one to my camera. Hey, Andrew, Michelle's got one on her camera. So this is the Mega Evolution Ascended Heroes Focused Fighters Premium Collection.
0: It's only at Sam's Club.
1: It's the Pokemon trading card game. And you've got adult grown men waiting in line for these things. Like, did they have them in boxes or on a pallet?
0: They had them on a pallet.
1: Really?
0: With like a piece of cardboard holding them all together.
1: Like a frame.
0: Yes.
1: All right, so
0: like a frame.
1: Was it a full pallet?
0: They had one level left. They were in the bottom level.
1: So they'd already given them out.
0: They've been giving them out for a while. Let's say they had a whole pallet. They must have given out 100 of these before I got there.
1: Dude. If there were guys waiting in line, they knew that these were dropping. Did Sam's Club, did they announce it?
0: No. Sam's doesn't announce it.
1: Wow.
0: But one guy needs to see it, and then he or she puts it on the Discord group that all of these resellers
2: Pokemon people.
1: How many people were in line when you saw the line?
0: 30.
1: Are you kidding me?
0: 30. What? And people were rushing to get into the line. They would come up to go, is Pokemon line? I'm like, oh, yeah. And then they get behind me.
1: So decided to get into the Pokemon line.
0: So I go all the way back to...
1: If people want this, then suddenly you're like, maybe I ought to grab this thing.
0: So I see this line of people, and I know that Pokemon doesn't move my meter. I mean, right. I'm not that guy. But I'm in line. I go back to the end of the line. I'm like, am I going to wait for this?
1: Is Pikachu a Pokemon? Pikachu?
0: That sounds right.
1: Is that?
2: Sounds about right.
0: I'm in the line for like 30 seconds. And then another guy comes running up behind me.
1: He's got a heart attack.
0: And the guy in front of me didn't speak English. And I didn't feel like going through it with him. And he was looking the other way. He wasn't looking at me. And the guy behind me who gets there, I go, hey, you're here for Pokemon too? And he's like, yes. Yeah, I am. And I was like, what's the hustle with these? What's the deal?
1: So then he educates you.
0: Well, I go, what's the hustle?
1: Okay.
0: Yeah. There's all grown men waiting in line for these kids' toys. What's the rub on this?
1: Yeah, what's the hustle?
0: How are we going to do this?
1: Yeah.
0: And he's like,
1: what's the game?
0: And this guy looks at me and says, I don't know what you're talking about.
2: No way.
0: I'm buying one for my niece and one for my son.
1: Yeah, liar.
0: And I looked at him. I'm like, oh, uh-huh, okay.
2: You're like, well, then
0: I'm just going to wait right here and buy two of them. So I wait in the line.
1: Right.
0: And I even said to him, I go, I have no idea what these are.
1: Meanwhile,
0: I've never bought a Pokemon card before.
1: Meanwhile, there are 30 people in front of you.
0: And the line's moving pretty quickly.
1: So you know what this means? These probably hit the floor. What time does Sam's open up?
0: I mean,
1: 9 a.m.?
0: Sure, 9 a.m. they open up. They probably unveiled the case at 11.
1: Hold on, don't guess. You don't know.
0: No, but they weren't there for multiple hours.
2: Right.
0: People were rushing to get
1: there. But the fact that somebody figured out that... So it must be known that Sam's Club is going to sell these special boxes. Folks, the box is the size of like a Monopoly game, like a
0: big board game.
1: Like a big board game box.
0: And you can see through it, and it has, like, I think, like 14 or 15 packs.
1: It's got multiple layers in a plastic blister pack inside the cardboard box with a big window, and you can see all these packages of Pokemon cards. All right, so the word must have been out that Sam's Club is getting a special exclusive Sam's Club-only drop of the Pokemon cards.
0: I think these Pokemon headhunters just check... I mean, in a couple of seconds if they're selling it or not, if they're going to sell it. And they have like a Discord group where they share it with everybody else. What'd you find out, Michelle? You're giving me like the O face.
2: How much did you pay for this?
0: The price at Sam's Club.
1: How much was it?
0: Was like $58 or $60
1: for each one.
2: For $170.
0: I know.
2: Online.
1: Oh wow.
0: Okay, I know. The resale market is huge on these.

0: I better not bang this box around. We need to keep this in pristine condition.
1: Wait, so what happened with the guy behind you?
2: So the guy's not talking to me anymore because, you know, I'm facing the other way.
0: Oh, well, also your competition.
2: But he knows I have no idea what the hell I'm buying. I'm just buying it, right? And as we kind of make the curve.
0: Don't you love when somebody really doesn't want something and they're just getting it because everyone else is?
2: That's it. I mean, two boxes, $120.
0: Right, so what happens? All
2: right, I'm waiting in line. We get closer to the front. We get closer to where they're giving. And I can see that they're running low.
0: Oh, man. Are you calculating how many people are in line and how many are left? And clearly, no one is taking just one.
2: Everybody's getting two.
0: Everyone's buying the max, which was two per customer.
2: I'm not counting them because I don't care.
0: You don't give a flying crap.
2: I don't care. And I guess they kind of had like the frame from the previous level kind of propped up. So you really couldn't tell how many were behind
0: you. You would pee on these like Calvin.
2: I have no interest in these. I've never bought a Pokemon. I don't think I've ever held a Pokemon card.
0: What happened?
2: I get the last two. I get the last two. And now there's like 50 people behind me.
0: Oh, my God.
2: Because they're all rushing from work. They're trying to get out of work to come down here.
0: The word gets out on Discord or the Tampa Reddit for...
2: They know each other. Because people who buy it are coming back looking at the line for their friends. And it's like, hey, man. Hey, dude. How are you? Dude. Last time I saw you was at the Target.
0: They go on these
2: runs and they know the other buyers or the other wholesalers or the other... Not even wholesale scalpers.
0: I'm holding these up to MJTV right now. You got these are the last two.
2: The last two. And I didn't know they were the last.
0: The palate ran dry.
2: And she goes, okay, that's it. And she looks at the guy behind me and says, we're out, no more. And she's just a Sam's Club employee.
0: And meanwhile, you told the guy behind you don't give a flying crap about these things?
2: This dude starts to have a meltdown. He's like, are you freaking kidding me? And he initially yells at the Sam's Club employee, who is the wrong person to yell at. They're just doing their job.
0: Dude, you're lucky he didn't try to grab these out of your hand.
2: And he looks at me, and I look back at him, and I don't say anything, which is unlike me, but I don't say anything, because I'm not trying to antagonize this guy, because he's visibly pissed. And he's like, come on, dude!
0: Oh, dude, I would have gone, nah, nah, nah, nah, nah.
1: On eBay, they're $250 a box.
0: Really?
1: Be careful.
2: I'm not dealing with boys here. I'm dealing with grown men whose lives haven't quite worked out to the point that they're in a Sam's Club trying to buy kids cards.
1: Oh, my God.
2: Okay? These guys are not the kind of guys you want. These guys, you want to talk about guys who have nothing to lose? These guys have nothing to lose.
1: Right.
2: They'll stab you and talk about you in prison every day until they die. So I'm thinking, I even told the woman checking me out, I was like, I have no idea what I'm buying. And she looks at me and she says, just buy them. You'll be able to sell them at least for double, no problem.
0: Oh, easily.
1: And wow.
2: He's like, dude, you don't even know what you're buying. And this guy's voice got so high.
0: Oh, that's hysterical.
2: Like, what are you doing? Dude, you don't even know what you have there. You don't even know what you're buying. How could you? And then he yells at the Sam's Club person. How can you sell that to him? And she's like, we sell everybody. He was the next guy in line.
1: Yeah.
2: Then I buy them. They're the only thing in my cart. And I'm thinking, I really came here for chicken and cheese balls. I start walking through the Sam's Club, right?
0: And you're holding the Pokemon boxes.
2: They're laying flat in my cart.
0: Lucky you weren't attacked or you're lucky someone didn't grab them.
2: And then...
0: You know like the Black Friday like deals where like people get trampled and, you know, a guy at like a Walmart in Long Island got killed. They were trying to grab $12 DVD players like 18 years ago and they trampled a worker and killed him. Trying to get to the cheap DVD players or crock pots or whatever the hell it was.
2: So I'm walking through the aisle to get to the chickens and I can see the guys behind me. And he's like, he's just kind of walking and he's following me.
0: Now he's stalking you.
2: Now I'm thinking, does he want to buy them off of me? Do I want to engage with this person? And I don't. And I'm wearing a Hawaiian shirt because, you know, again, I'm a Hot Mess Express on a Friday. And other guys are coming. What do you mean they're out? Who got the last ones? I can hear them from a couple rows over.
1: No.
2: It's
1: like,
0: this guy, he doesn't even know what they are. He doesn't even want
2: That's
0: them.
2: That's exactly what they were saying.
0: Oh, really?
2: And I'm thinking, I suddenly felt very, very unsafe there.
0: You know what? You're an outsider infiltrator.
2: These guys are going to stab me. They're going to kill me.
1: Yeah.
2: And then I'm like, I got to get to my car. My truck's in the parking lot. I'm like, I ran.
0: You're like an outsider.
2: I ran to the truck. Put them in the truck. I left the chickens. I left the cheese balls.
1: Oh my God.
2: They followed me to my They would know where they are. They'd break into my car and steal it.
1: Right.
0: Yeah, good thing you didn't go back for the cheese balls. You would have had a bash deck. You'd be, hello, Lorenzo at Veterans Ford. I need a rear passenger window replacement.
2: He'd be like, Dominic, what'd you do? Buy the Pokemons? I'm like, yes, that's exactly what I did, Lorenzo.
0: Oh, my God.
2: Oh, my God. These guys scared the crap out of me. Dude, I'm trying to get out.
0: And we've got two of these in the studio.
2: I've got two of them.
0: They could be, what, $250 a piece?
1: Yep.
0: And you paid 60?
2: It was $60.
0: Was it like $59.88 or something? Or whatever.
1: $53.98.
0: What was it?
1: $53.98.
0: Oh, it was $53.98? Is that what they sold
1: for? That's what it says on Instagram.
2: Yeah, for some reason I feel it was a couple of dollars more, but still, it wasn't $60.
0: All right, congratulations, Fester. So, no, that was a good purchase. You can easily double your money or more.
2: So here's what I need from you.
0: Yes.
2: If anybody wants to buy Pokemon cards, I have a supply of them.
0: You got to sell it. You're not going to bust it up. You want to sell it as a whole set, right?
2: It goes as a whole set. But
1: you sell the whole box.
2: If you're in the market for what I got, it's time for us to talk.
0: I've just been alerted. Coach Bowles is in the hallway, ready to roll in. Oh, boy, this could be interesting. Coach Bowles here on the MJ Morning Show. Typically, folks, we would open up the Coach Bowles segment here on the MJ Morning Show the day after the game. Typically, we would open it up with this exciting, ramped up, amped up NFL music. However, that is very unfitting. Instead, ladies and gentlemen, I must play the go-to-commercial Fox NFL injury music. Ladies and gentlemen, walking in the studio right now is Coach Todd Bowles of the Buccaneers. The Buccaneers are now 0-4. Coach, welcome back to the MJ Morning Show. Obviously not under great circumstances here. You know, you got Baker Mayfield is out for at least 3 weeks, maybe even more. Coach Bowles, what say you?
3: MJ, thank you very much for having me on the show.
0: Yes, Coach Bowles. Listen, I will give you credit that win or lose, you're here, and this is a...
3: Oh, God.
0: What the hell? All right, Coach Bowles.
1: That's unnecessary.
3: Michelle, I appreciate your concern. But I can't help it.
0: Well, they stunk up Ray J. I guess he's going to stink up the MJ Morning Show studio.
1: Would you like to use the restroom?
3: I have. I've had a disease that I've not disclosed to anybody up until very recently. And by recently, I mean my team yesterday when they learned that I suffer from IBS.
0: Right.
3: Irritable bowel syndrome.
0: Oh, that was a squeaker.
3: If you saw the camera that would cut to my face during the game, you could see I was very uncomfortable.
0: Oh, that's the face.
3: Yeah.
0: So the painful discomfort face?
3: That's me.
0: That's irritable bowel syndrome?
3: Holding it all in. Praying I don't have a fallout on the sideline of the game.
0: Sort of a blowout. All right, Coach Bowles, would you like to address the situation? Do you foresee a win at all in the coming weeks? Oh, by the way, Thursday night football. It's a quick turnaround week.
3: Yes.
0: So this week, Bucks are on Thursday night football on Amazon Prime. Thursday night, Michelle. Who do they play Thursday night?
1: Who do we play Thursday night, Coach Bowles?
3: We play the Dallas Cowboys.
0: Oh, that's right.
3: I'm not going to be well. So during halftime, I get my players all together.
0: Right.
3: And I was like, men, and they were all listening. And then I said, I got to go to the toilet bowls.
0: Yeah, that's the only bowl you're going to see this season, Coach.
3: I tell you, I'm not taking the Buccaneers to the Super Bowl this year.
0: Yeah.
3: But I sure as hell took the Browns to the Super Bowl, if you know what I mean.
0: What was okay. that, Andrew? Hey, what? Andrew says we got to take a call. It's weird. Coach, hang on. We got a call for you.
3: I can't control it.
0: All right, Coach, we have a call.
3: I didn't know this was a phone-in show.
0: It's weird. All right, Andrew says we have a very, very weird phone call for you. Because we usually don't take phone calls for the coach. But, line five. Good morning, MJ Morning Show.
4: Whoa. Whoa. This is MGFB. Malcolm Glazer from beyond.
0: What?
4: Is this MJ?
0: Yes, it is.
4: I've been listening. You yeah. are a chode. Michelle, can you hear me?
1: Yes, yes.
4: How are you still married to him? He's more of a leprechaun than I ever was.
1: Oh, stop.
4: Fester, are you there?
3: Yes.
4: You better lose some weight or you're going to join me here. And Coach Todd Bowles?
3: Hello
4: you
3: there.
4: You're the real reason I'm calling in. Answer me!
3: Hello there, boss.
4: Nobody has the balls to do this. GM Jason Light, Joel, Brian, Darcy. So I have to do it. Coach Bowles, you are fired.
0: Oh.
4: You are 0-4 and out the door. When you get back across the bridge to One Buck, all of your crap will be out of your office and in the parking lot. Do you have anything to say, Coach?
3: Oh, come on now, boss. We got...
4: Shut up. I gotta go. Hey, MJ, do you have any more of those Zojirushi rice cookers?
0: No.
4: You suck.
0: Wow. Wow.
3: Did Malcolm Glazer just fire me?
0: The ghost of Malcolm Glazer has just phoned in from beyond here on the MJ Morning Show. He's got some good taste. He wanted one of the Zojirushi rice cookers, but we gave those all away. Holy cow. Well, hey, the Tuki Tuki bird's coming up in a few minutes. Coach.
3: I gotta go.
0: Yes, you do.
3: Apparently, I've been fired.
0: You better hurry up. All, ladies and gentlemen, breaking news. Folks, this is breaking news. You've just heard it here on the MJ Morning Show first. Coach Todd Bowles has been fired by the Tampa Bay Buccaneers.
3: By Malcolm Glazer specifically.
0: By the spirit, the ghost of Malcolm Glazer has just fired Todd Bowles, you know, calling out the kids, Joel and Brian and Darcy. Oh, he mentioned Joel and Brian and Darcy. He didn't mention...
3: Ira?
0: Edward.
1: Yeah.
0: He didn't mention Edward Glazer. I wonder if he's on the outs with the spirit of Malcolm Glazer. Wow.
3: Maybe.
0: All right, folks, ladies and gentlemen, this is breaking news. Yeah, you'll hear this momentarily on all of the other media outlets as we have clearly just broken the story that Malcolm Glazer, his spirit just fired Todd Bowles. So now I would imagine maybe one of the assistant coaches or one of the coordinators is going to jump in temporarily, and I'm sure the search is on for a brand new head coach for the Tampa Bay Buccaneers.
3: We're going to let Baker Mayfield just run the ship with his broken thumb for the next 3 or 4 weeks.
0: Did I hear that he had stitches?
1: Yeah.
0: Why did he have stitches if it was just a dislocated thumb? That doesn't make sense to me.
5: Because he's a bitch.
0: Oh,
1: what?
5: Everybody knows.
1: What do they get?
5: What do they get?
1: Bitches get stitches.
5: Bitches get stitches.
1: That is right.
5: Words to live by, people. Kidding. I'm kidding, baby.
0: Anyway.
5: Don't kick my ass.
0: Right, so breaking news on the MJ Morning Show. Malcolm Glazer just fired Coach Todd Bowles right here on the MJ Morning Show.
5: Wow.
0: All right, the coach is already gone. He He ran right out of here because he needs to go get his crap out of the parking lot because that stuff will start walking.
2: He needs to get his crap out of his body. Did you hear him?
1: Oh, my gosh, yeah. He could use some gas exer.
2: He is not a well man.
1: No, all right. No.
0: Malcolm Glazer, all of the Zojirushi rice cookers have been given away. However, you could win a grand right now with the Tukey Tukey Bird and our national text-in contest. 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
0: All right, so $1,000 right now on the line, our national contest. The word is gambler. 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At our corporate national contest control, if you win and if your phone rings shortly with a number you don't recognize, pick it up. Because it could be our national contest center from corporate calling you to confirm that you just won $1,000. Yeah, I guess they're calling some of the winners, and people are ignoring the calls because they think it's, you've just been approved for a business loan. Just a little more paperwork to do on your new business loan. You know, so pick up the damn phone. If you don't recognize the number and you send in the text for the $1,000, you know, make sure you pick up the phone if it rings, because it could be our company calling you to tell you that you won $1,000. So good luck from the MJ Morning Show. Hey, I like this idea. Have you heard of the Cash Copter?
2: The Cash Copter?
0: Yeah, there's a dude that is operating a drone in Delaware, and he's just running around multiple cities in the state of Delaware, and he's dropping $20 bills on people. I like that.
2: I think that's fantastic.
0: Yeah, we need the MJ copter.
2: But the chaos below.
0: Yeah.
2: That's the best part.
0: So some mysterious man up in Delaware. Yeah, we should steal this. Some mysterious man is using a drone and he's dropping cash on locals. So the guy's remaining anonymous. Yeah, apparently he goes by 302 Cash Copter. And he's operating a drone, and he's flying around numerous cities up in the state of Delaware, finds a random person, and drops $20 on him.
2: Okay, so he's not dropping like $2,000 and causing mayhem and cars to steer off the road.
0: No, that's what we would do.
2: Okay.
0: We would drop like thousands in cash right at Malfunction Junction at 8 a.m.
1: Okay.
0: See, that's what we would do. Just drop sacks of cash right on 275 in the I-4 interchange in downtown. Boom. Just drop the cash. I mean, or you know what? We get an armored car, and it's the MJ armored car where the door always blows open and spews cash all over the interstate.
2: No, you gotta go with the drone. The drone's the new hotness.
0: So this guy is the 302 Cash Copter guy, and he finds a random person and drops 20. Now, the question is, would you be afraid of the $20? Like, maybe it was like laced with fentanyl or something?
1: Yeah.
0: You know all those crazy stories? Oh, you see a $20 bill on the ground, don't pick it up. Oh, yeah. It could be laced with fentanyl.
2: I'll pick
0: and
2: it up.
0: You touch it, you go into shock, and you better hope that somebody comes up quickly with a Narcan to squirt it up your nose. Yeah, the dude is dropping $20 bills. So far, it doesn't seem like people are scared of it. He's staying anonymous. He is what we do know about the guy, he's an IT professional, finds random people, and drops at least $20. So it's no less than $20. Sometimes it could be more.
2: Is he a content creator? Does he have like an Instagram page where he can watch the people get the money?
0: Yeah.
1: Yep. He's got an Instagram.
0: Yeah. Look
1: 302
0: up,
1: Cash Copter.
0: Exactly. So look for at 302 Cash Copter on Instagram, and he's just dropping cash on people. Yeah.
2: We couldn't do that.
0: It's probably a big stunt for WSTW Radio in Wilmington.
1: That's what I'm thinking.
2: Dover's number one for hits and more.
0: Yes, exactly.
5: I don't know any other towns in Delaware besides those two.
0: Rocking Highway 13 through Dover. We're going to be in the Arby's parking lot later this afternoon.
5: That's how you'd have to do it. You have to tell them where you're going to be.
1: Right.
5: And, you know, assemble people, then drop $1,000.
0: No, that's not the way it works.
5: I know, but that's how you'd have to do
0: it. This guy's just dropping random money on people.
5: Yeah, I don't think a $20 prize from a scary drone from somebody who's unsuspecting.
0: So at least 20. Here's an instance where he dropped $100. I got to be honest. It should be at least 100. 20 bucks is not worth my time to bend over and pick it up.
5: Seriously, I'll try to smack
0: I'm kidding. I'll pick up a dollar. If I see if I see a dime in the parking lot, it's got to be heads up, though. And I'm not superstitious.
5: But you don't pick up face down coins?
0: No, Michelle and I are the same way. And I am Michelle, am I superstitious?
1: Yes.
0: What do you mean?
1: You won't pick up a penny that's tails up.
0: But that's the point I'm making. Other than that, have you known me to be superstitious about anything else?
1: You avoid black cats?
0: Oh, I do. You stop it. No, I don't.
1: You don't walk under ladders?
0: No, that's not true.
1: You don't step on cracks?
0: No, I don't.
1: Exactly.
0: No. I don't not step on... I am not a superstitious person. Mm. The only thing that would be deemed superstitious is I do not pick up a coin if it is tails up. I only pick up, you know, heads up. And I'll even say to myself, see a penny, pick it up, and all day you'll have good luck. That's just weird. I still do that.
5: It's so weird.
0: But if there's a quarter that is face down in the parking lot, I leave it. I don't pick up. I don't pick a heads up, a coin up. It's got to be heads up.
5: What's this guy's handle? 302
0: what? Yeah, 302 Cash Copter. 302 Cash Copter.
1: I don't know. What would you think if you're standing, like I'm watching some of the videos here, you're just standing somewhere, either in your front yard or in a Walmart parking lot or in a gas station, you know, pumping gas, and this drone, like, flies up on you so quickly.
0: You know what I would think?
1: What do you think?
0: I would think that it's a prison contraband drop gone wrong.
1: Right?
5: I probably would think the same thing. I mean, here's some person at the end of a pier on a small residential lake, and there's this drone right over their head, kind of harassing them, and then it drops a little... Like a little wrapped, heavy $20.
0: Yeah, like a scrolled up map looking thing. It drops it, and inside is the money. And they have some people are fishing on the end of a dock. And it looks like two kids and an adult.
1: Yeah. I got one where some lady's giving him the double bird to the drone.
0: Oh, yeah.
1: Dude.
0: Yeah,
1: because they're like, they assume you're filming them.
0: Listen.
1: And so they're just, oh my, it's a dude. He's doing the double fingers.
0: Yeah. Michelle, we've had people, even locally, open fire on drones.
1: Right.
0: I mean, shoot at drones. Yeah, this guy's trying to drop money on him, and here's a lady giving him the double-barreled middle finger.
1: I think it's actually a dude.
5: Now that we did the extreme close-up, it does look like a
1: dude.
5: An undetermined gender.
0: Looks like it could be Pat.
5: And then, of course, the drone drops something. Then, of course, they have to pick it up, and then they realize that they're getting cash. And he's like, sorry.
1: I don't know. This just seems a little... Oh, there's another dude in a white tank top.
0: Did the guy apologize for giving the drone the double-barreled middle finger?
1: Because
0: now he's opening up the cash wrapper.
1: A lot of them are. Yeah. I'm looking at a street shot right here of guys all on a sidewalk, and two or three of them are giving him the double bird.
0: Oh, there are workers.
5: A drone flying immediately over me is
0: suspicious.
5: Hostile.
1: Yeah. Right.
0: Exactly.
1: Right.
0: All right. Hey, today, folks, is the 6th anniversary of the return of the MJ Morning Show. Much to the chagrin of many, the MJ Morning Show returned on this day in 2020. 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Thank you for making the last 6 years, first of all, fly by. And I want to thank you for making the MJ Morning Show successful once again. The MJ Morning Show delivering massive quantities of entertainment, like farting Todd Bowles.
5: I mean, where else can you get that, people?
0: Exactly. Quality entertainment.
5: I mean, we also had Malcolm Glazer from Beyond the Grave.
0: Oh, that's true. Who else brings you that?
5: Don't sell yourself short on that.
0: Oh, yeah. So thank you, ladies and gentlemen. We appreciate you listening. I appreciate the sponsors our advertising partners that have put incredible faith in the MJ Morning Show. You know, we've had advertising partners that have been with us for years now. Years and years and years. So thank you to all of our advertising partners. And, you know, listen, it's 6 years. You know, how much longer will this continue? I got to be honest. I don't know.
5: 6 days, 6 weeks, six I don't months, know. Listen, 6 years. Who knows?
0: My contract's up at the end of the year. My contract expires on December 31st. So, listen, I'm being honest. Michelle's giving me a look. Michelle, I don't know. I don't know how much longer the show will be on. But it's been a great 6 years, and it's flown by. Thank you again from the bottom of my heart. On our sixth anniversary today of the return of the MJ Morning Show. So a couple of things. Michelle suggested this. We were talking about this at home. And Michelle, you wanted to have a picnic?
1: Oh, well, it's just an idea. These are ways that companies celebrate monumental occasions. Right. They have a company picnic. With the four of us
0: I thought it was going to be for listeners.
1: We could do that too.
0: I thought it was going to be for. Oh, yeah.
1: Sure. They make donations in that amount, like as a, you know, gesture of goodwill or, you know, positive philanthropy, you know, like doing good deeds. So $6.
5: Yeah, I got to say.
1: Donation. or they give people awards. So Fester, you would probably get an award for like the longest running member. Continuous running, you know, member of the MJ Morning Show.
5: Oh, that's not exactly something I want to.
0: Here's something else that I was kicking around. I think we ought to bury an MJ Morning Show time capsule in the grassy wooded area across our parking lot.
1: That's another great idea.
0: Yeah, the MJ Morning Show time capsule. It's to be opened up in 2027.
5: I mean, I'm of the belief most of these time capsules are forgotten about. I mean, unless they're like really, really special or symbolic ones.
0: Right.
5: Like my senior class built a time capsule.
1: Yeah.
5: And then they redid the track and tore it up.
1: No way.
5: It's like nobody knows where it is.
1: Oh, my gosh. No. That's terrible. Yeah,
0: really?
5: I mean, you know, my cassette of Baby Got Back is destroyed.
1: Oh.
5: That was my contribution to the time capsule.
0: All right. So Michelle and I went to see Digger yesterday afternoon. Guess when we went to see Digger?
5: What? When or where?
0: Guess when or what time we went to see Digger yesterday.
5: During the Bucks game.
0: Exactly. We had a 1:15 showing of Digger at the West Shore 14 at West Shore Plaza Mall. When we bought our tickets, there were only two other people in the theater.
5: Really?
0: Yeah.
5: That's the time, man.
0: When we bought our tickets, and we bought the tickets at about, 11 a.m.? What are you cackling at? What?
1: I'm doing the dude that was sitting behind us.
0: Oh my.
5: Okay, hold on. Michelle. You are imitating the dude that was sitting behind you.
0: Yeah. Michelle.
1: Thank you.
0: Yeah, you weren't doing him.
5: Yeah, me easy. Right.
0: Michelle was about to throat punch. I had to turn around and say something. So we went to the 1:15 showing of Digger at West Shore Plaza yesterday.
1: Okay, for all of these reasons, this is why I do not go to the movies on Sunday ordinarily.
0: Michelle says that people that go to the movies on Sunday are not serious moviegoers.
1: No.
0: Also,
1: they're just like, you know what they are? They're the "we got nothing better to do" crowd. So they just like, oh, what's showing? And also it's earlier in the day, so it's cheaper. Mm-hmm.
0: But also, Michelle.
1: Yeah.
0: Also. You've got a complaint about the snack bar. Michelle was like, oh my God, we have the C or D team at the snack bar at West Shore Plaza at 1 o'clock yesterday.
5: Of course you do. I mean, the A team works Friday, Saturday.
0: Yeah,
5: Sunday morning. Maybe they come in Sunday evening. But Sunday morning,
1: nope.
5: They have the.
1: Let me tell you, I know this because I used to work at the movie theater, and I never worked a Sunday shift.
0: Yeah,
1: I worked Tuesdays when it was dollar movies, and then Thursday, Friday, Saturday.
5: You were 18.
1: I was 18.
0: Yeah,
1: all the way.
0: Oh,
1: you gotta be fast and hustle. You know what? Here's the thing. So we got there. I was so excited to go. You know, thinking about it.
0: Michelle's beautiful come hither looks was great for the upsell. The guys that she would try to, you know, pinch for a bigger spend at the snack bar could not turn Michelle down. And United Artists Cinema Management, they figured that out. And that's why Michelle was scheduled for the really hot times at the Lynn Haven Mall, Virginia Beach snack bar concession stand.
1: Yeah.
0: At the United Artists Cinema at Lynn Haven Mall, Virginia Beach, back in the mid to late 80s.
1: You know what? Yesterday was just disappointing.
0: Yeah.
1: Can
0: so,
1: I say?
0: What were the problems with the West Shore? They owe us popcorn and a drink, right?
1: That popcorn tasted like it was from the night before. Stale.
0: Yeah.
1: People, Michelle, manager.
0: Michelle swears it was not freshly popped.
1: Totally.
0: That it was leftover bag popcorn from Saturday night.
1: Yeah, they just throw it in a trash bag, a clean one.
0: Yeah.
1: And then, you know, save it for the next day or whatever.
0: I have never seen Michelle leave 89% of the popcorn in the bucket.
1: It's terrible.
0: We talked. You know what? I had to stop Michelle from flinging it all over the theater.
1: Then I go to the Coke machine.
0: Yep.
1: Two of them are out of ice. So then I have to walk across the girls, and I said, hey, those two machines are already out of ice.
0: Yep.
1: And you know what she said? They make their own ice. And then she looked right back down at her phone. And I thought, well, that's an interesting fact for me to research when I get home, which I did. Yep. And by the way, to the best of my abilities, that machine does not produce its own ice. They have to fill it from the top
0: or put
1: a separate machine on.
0: Were those the freestyle Coke machines?
1: Freestyle Coke machines. And then the one that I finally
0: hold on. Some of the freestyles might have an ice maker on top.
1: They have to buy a separate device according to the Googles and the AI.
0: All right, so
5: you're really getting into this vendetta.
0: Yeah.
5: How was the movie?
1: Wait a minute, I'm not done.
0: I finally got my ice. No, we're not going to talk about the movie at all.
5: What movie?
0: We're not going to talk about Tom Cruise and Digger at all.
1: The machine was out of the cherry Coke.
0: Yep, machine was out of cherry Coke.
5: The best flavor?
0: The only reason Michelle goes to the movies is for cherry Coke.
5: All right, so I asked ChatGPT.
1: Yeah.
5: What times do movie theaters typically put their weaker employees on the work schedule?
0: Yeah.
5: And it says early Sunday, daytime shifts from 11 a.m. to 4 p.m.
0: Oh, look at that.
5: While the busiest periods, usually Friday through Sunday evenings.
1: Totally.
5: The day shift might be the B team, much like strip clubs.
0: AMC 14, which we go to quite a bit.
1: Yeah.
0: AMC 14, you owe Michelle a fresh bucket of popcorn.
5: But you only go at like the beginning shift of the A team. Like, let's say the A team shows up at 2. You know,
0: we
1: not on Sunday.
5: Yeah, not on Sunday.
0: Yeah, we don't go to the movies
5: like on Friday.
0: On Friday, it's generally pretty good. We go early. We go typically, you know, earlier shows, maybe 4 o'clock the latest on a Friday, but we do not go like Friday, Saturday night, date night. We don't do that.
5: I mean, if you have like, you know, Hammer and Hank, the guy who just slings all the popcorn buckets, you're working him the 1 to 11 shift.
0: Listen, I got to move on. And yes, we'll make a mention of Digger. So I wanted to see what the hoopla was about because the polarization of the Digger reviews are insane. And of course, Tom Cruise lives in town. Tom Cruise has his, his apartment right down the street from Scientology, here in the Tampa Bay area in Clearwater.
1: Yeah.
0: So I wanted to see the movie because the reviews are all over the road, from 4 out of 4 stars for some reviewers to Tom Cruise should get an Oscar for this performance. To the New York Post reviewer said, this is a turd that's going to have people running out of the theaters. So all over the road. So also the critic divergence, the last I checked, I think the critics were at like 51 or 54% on Rotten Tomatoes, and the audience was like over 70%. So a big divergence in critic versus audience. So Michelle and I saw the 1:15 show yesterday. And I'm going to tell you right now that there was a big, is it a false flag? There's a distraction?
1: I don't know. It's kind of just like a surprise, like a reveal that, you know, it was never talked about or mentioned in any of the reviews that we read description.
0: I read reviews and I was caught off guard with a direction of the movie. And I'm not going to spoil it.
1: Yeah, don't spoil it.
0: I am not going to spoil this for anybody. But what I will tell you is, I liked it. Michelle.
1: Yeah.
0: Yes?
1: Double thumbs up.
5: Double thumbs?
1: Double thumbs.
0: We both liked the movie.
1: Yeah.
0: I would recommend Digger. Hey, Tom Cruise, if you're listening, if you're in town, if this gets back to you, I liked it. Listen, I thought Tom Cruise and that performance was unfreaking believable. I think it's some of the best acting that he's ever done. But there is a twist. there's something you're not expecting, and something that was not revealed or something that was not mentioned. It's not an expectation, and the movie takes a turn because I had read the premise of who Digger. What's the last name of the movie? His last name, Digger.
1: Rockwell.
0: Rockwell, thank you. So I read, you know, what this character, Digger Rockwell, he's an oil guy. I read of what's supposed to happen, but...
5: Was he a real character?
0: I think he's, you know, based on, you know, loosely based. Okay. But, you know, it's clearly a fictional story.
5: Okay.
0: But, I mean, it takes a twist that was not revealed and we did not expect. And suddenly it's like, holy crap.
1: You got to really be paying attention.
0: Yeah, how did this not get out?
1: Right.
0: Anyway, I'm moving on. I say, I like Digger. Michelle says...
1: I like Digger.
0: Yeah.
5: If you were not moving on, I would tell you...
0: Yes.
5: I just typed the word Digger into Google. And then the top three headlines is, Digger Tom Cruise movie bombs at box office.
0: Yes.
5: Digger Warner Brothers' last release before merger is a major flop.
0: Yeah, they're calling it a major flop. And I think on Friday it made like... $2 million or something on opening day.
5: And then the last headline is Tom Cruise's Digger. A new marketing tactic is tried. The French people love it and Americans don't.
0: Michelle, what were you telling me that the director of the movie, that they were going to try a new marketing aspect on Digger?
1: They did. They literally, remember Fest, we were talking about the trailer was like all of his previous roles that he played in characters, and it was just like a montage of them.
5: It was a montage of every other character. It's like what the Oscars would play right before you die.
1: Right. If they were doing a memoriam for him, that's what they would do, right? So, and we were like, so what is the movie about? Yeah. And that I read where the director or the writer, director, he said that's what they wanted to do. They wanted you to not know anything about it. And I'm like, I think that that might have been the wrong thing with this one because... I feel like if people knew what it was about and saw maybe some scenes from it, they might be more interested in going. I mean, it has John Goodman in it, and he is fantastic.
0: Yeah, John Goodman is great. You've got, Jesse Plemons is in the movie.
1: Right.
0: He's great.
1: Yeah.
0: It's just a weird-ass movie with a twist.
1: It's so intricate, and it's so many layers of, like, stories that you're trying to pay attention, and but what in the world is happening?
0: When things were unfolding...
1: Yeah.
0: I'm like, what is happening here? Because everything I read or the trailers that I had seen does not reveal what actually is happening. Anyway.
5: Did you both say what's happening at the same time?
1: No.
5: What's happening? like Tiger Woods' mother, right? As she rolled up onto the scene. You know, if Tiger Woods' mother was with you guys at the movie theater.
1: Right.
5: All three of you sitting in the same row.
8: What happened?
5: It would have been just like that.
1: Exactly. Yeah.
0: All right, moving along here on the MJ Morning Show. I recommend it. All right.
5: Rest in peace, Tigers.
0: Yes, mind. Absolutely. So, I saw another story on phantom phone vibrations. We talked about this years ago. We talked about this during the original MJ Morning Show on the other station years and years ago. And, of course, it's the phantom phone vibration that your phone is in your pocket and it's not ringing. It is not vibrating. But you swear that it is. And I had this all the time. But guess what? When I saw this new story, and this is from that Study Finds website, most people feel phantom phone vibrations. Researchers think they know why. When I saw this, and I saw this last night, I'm like, wait a sec. You know what? This story reminds me that I don't feel phantom phone vibrations anymore. And I'm trying to think back the last time. It's been years. So for whatever reason, I don't feel the phantom phone vibrations any longer. So according to study finds, turning off vibrate may help. The mysterious buzzes fade, early evidence suggests. So I do not turn my vibrator off. my phone is continuously on vibrate or on, you know, make a sound. So surveys have found that phantom vibrations are felt by most people. So researchers think that when people are expecting a call or a text, the brain can mistake ordinary sensations like clothing pressing against or on the skin or a muscle twitch for an actual buzz. Heavy users report them more often. Vibration mode, intensive phone use, phone dependency, and a grueling workload have all been linked to more phantom buzzes. Though most of the studies were one-time surveys, they can't prove cause and effect. A quick buzz against the thigh, a hand goes into the pocket, the screen lights up, and nothing is waiting. So, again, it's like anticipatory for some people, but as I was just reminded when I saw the story, that I really don't feel the phantom vibrations on my phone any longer. When years ago, I felt it all the time. Fester, do you still feel the phantom phone vibration?
5: I now secure my phone on a deeper level of fat, so I don't feel anything.
0: It's in a different fold?
5: Different fold, yep. Right under here. Right like that.
0: And Michelle, did you ever have phantom phone vibrations?
1: I never have had that. I saw this story in your pod. I was like, gosh, I was never afflicted with this.
5: I mean, you'll see people just walk around and grab their pocket for no reason, and you could tell they thought something was happening to their phone at the time, but it isn't.
1: Yeah. You know, probably because I carry mine like in a purse or in a bag or something. So, you know, I tend not to carry it in the pocket.
0: So this lady walks out of a bar in disgust. Why? The bartender tested the drink that they made for the customer, for the bar goer, before handing the drink over the bar to the customer.
5: How'd they test it?
1: Ew.
0: Well, hold on. Michelle, you say, ooh. Fester, you asked a good question.
5: I'm full of good questions.
0: How did they test it?
5: I think I know how.
0: Michelle. Oh, Fester, how do you think?
5: Did they do the straw sample?
0: That's what it's called. It's called the straw test.
5: Ha-ha! Ha-ha!
0: Fester, yes. You are correct.
5: Why would the woman be disgusted?
0: I don't know. I mean, that's ridiculous.
5: I mean, it seems like it's a level of quality control I've never seen from a bartender before.
0: A Minneapolis bartender tasted a customer's drink and was shocked after she sent it back. Why? Because the bartender did the straw test.
5: You see the bartender put a clean straw in, take an inch worth of sample.
0: They stick the straw in, then they cover the top to create the little vacuum kind of thing, and then pull it out, and then test the drink to make sure it's good. So some people are of the school of thought that, man, that's a bartender that cares. It's a bartender that cares about quality control and what the drink tastes like. And I've got a couple of schools of thought here. If you're a bartender worth your salt, you don't need to test the drink. You know exactly how much of the alcohol or whether there's a mixer going in or triple sec or simple syrup or dashes of bitters.
5: You know what you're concocting.
0: Exactly. So a really good bartender does not need to straw test a drink.
5: But what about a really mediocre bartender?
0: Listen, the bottom line is, if a bartender straw tests your drink, there's nothing wrong with that. There's nothing dirty. They didn't take their mouth and, you know, put it on the rim of the glass and then hand it to you. Oh, let me take a sip of this. No, they don't do that. There's nothing wrong with the straw test. But I will maintain that a really good, hey, you know what? I'll grab a call or two on this. Are you a bartender? Or are you a patron? Have you seen the straw test? Do you do the straw test? If you're a bartender and you agree with what I'm saying, if you agree with what I'm saying, that a good bartender doesn't need to do the straw test, or if you want to call me out, if you totally disagree that you should not besmirch or degrade the bartender if they do the straw test to test the drink. 800, or if you're a bar goer, when's the last time you saw the bartender do the straw test? And, you know, it's interesting. In some states, if it's an alcoholic drink, the bartender is not allowed to do the straw test, which the bulk of drinks at a bar are alcoholic. So there are a couple of states where the bartender can't drink the alcohol with the straw test, which that negates, I think, the straw test. All right, 800-990-1047. 800-990-1047. Are you a bartender? Do you agree or disagree with the straw test and what I said? Or have you seen the straw test done while you were waiting for a drink at the bar?
5: I think it all comes down to what school they attended.
0: Like, oh, really?
5: Yes.
0: So what are you saying?
5: I say,

0: Have fun and meet people bartending at your favorite bars. 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
1: This is American Bartending.
2: All right, let me go to phones. You try to find
1: damn it.
2: All right, let me go to CC in Largo. Hi, CC, you're on the MJ Morning Show. Welcome.
10: Good morning, guys. How are you all? Nice to talk to you again.
2: It's great to talk to you. Thank you for calling in. What's the story?
10: So I have bartended for about 14, 15 years off and on, and the straw test is like something we all did, I think, a lot longer ago. If you're a good bartender, you shouldn't have to do it. Most things have recipes, and if you do the accurate pours and you know what you're doing, you shouldn't have to straw test. But there are certain drinks that are maybe you don't make once in a while, really weird drinks maybe, and you do taste it to make sure you before you send it out that it is accurate and up to par for the guest.
2: But overall, you agree with what I said, that if you're a really good bartender, the drink should come out because you know what you're doing and you don't need the straw test.
10: Correct, because you should be consistent in the recipes you make on a daily basis.
2: And in Florida, bartenders are allowed to, according to the alcoholic beverage people, you're allowed to straw test even an alcoholic drink in Florida?
10: Not like you're sipping the drink. A lot of the times I've worked at multiple places. I've never been in trouble for doing it.
2: Right.
10: I've even had some of the managers suggest.
2: Yeah, because some states it's illegal to test the alcoholic drink with the straw test, which doesn't make any sense to me. CC, your phone's dropping out. Thanks for the call. I appreciate it. All right, Nicole in Winter Haven is a bartender. Nicole, hi, you're on the MJ Morning Show. Welcome.
11: Good morning, guys. How are you?
2: We are well. Go ahead.
11: So I've been a bartender for many, many years. And when I first started, I was more worried about the drinks tasting good. So when I first started, which was, 1995, I think it was, I used to straw test only because I was new to bartending. Once I started bartending, like, full-time and all that stuff,
2: right.
11: I never straw tested again.
2: There you go. All right. Thank you, Nicole. I appreciate it.
11: Have a great day, guys.
2: You too. Speaking of bartending, you know what bothers me?
1: What?
2: When you get an old fashioned.
1: Oh, yes.
2: I mean, from mid-level and higher, if they're using ice chips, like a scoop of ice in an old fashioned, man, that's like, what are you doing?
1: Yeah.
2: You got to have a single cube, whether it's a big single square cube or one of the big single round cubes. Come on. Any place that's like mid-level or higher and you're using freaking ice chips on an old-fashioned, you get a failing grade from me. And by the way, old-fashioned, you don't need to spend the fortune on a bourbon or rye. And for me, the best old fashions are actually made with rye.
1: And if you make one for me, will you sample it with a straw?
2: I will not. Because
1: you stick your finger in it?
2: No, I don't. I will stick my tongue in it like a Twizzle stick.
1: Would you go off the top?
2: No, because I know how to make it. And I know I dissolve sugar in just a little bit of sparkling water, just a little bit. And then the secret for me is Rittenhouse rye. You can go grab yourself a $28-$29 bottle of Rittenhouse rye from Lukens. That makes the best old fashioned. You know, Rittenhouse rye is a major go-to and the best kept secret. You want rye in an old fashioned. And I do a couple of dashes of Angostura and I do a couple of dashes of Regans. So I double dash it with two different. Of course, you got to use a Luxardo or a Amarena. You got to use the right cherry, et cetera.
1: Oh, et cetera, et cetera.
2: And then, of course, the orange
1: peel. Et cetera, et cetera, et cetera.
2: Yeah. But you got to use
4: et cetera, et cetera.
2: I make my own big square cubes at the house.
1: Big square cube already.
2: All right, so Tom in Oldsmar. Hi, Tom. You're on the MJ Morning Show. Welcome.
12: Hey, good morning. How are you?
2: Yes, Tom. Go ahead.
12: Do you remember you were around here in 93, correct?
2: No, I got here in 94 to 93.
1: Huh?
12: Oh, okay.
2: Yeah, I got here in 94. My first job was at 93.
1: Oh.
2: Yes.
1: Oh, okay.
2: And so
1: you're right, at 93.
12: You would remember the TGI Fridays at Dale Mabry and Hillsbar Avenue.
1: I think that was around to like 2000,
2: I remember. Okay.
12: Back then they had Magic Mike and Show Tenders. They were the bartender training school that trained them to how to flip the bottles and make all the drinks. It was called Show Tenders back then.
2: Really?
12: Yeah, and they were the big, they did the national contest with bartenders from all the TGI Fridays around the country.
2: Right. Did they straw test the drinks or they knew what the hell they were doing?
12: They knew what the hell they were doing. They trained them. Yeah, it was a long school, like 6 months worth.
2: Wow. Right.
1: You know what?
2: Thanks.
1: That sounds like an awesome party. Yeah. Hang out with all the best bartenders from TGI Fridays in the late 90s.
2: When I think of Hillsboro and Dale Mabry, I think of the big sombrero rooftop Pontiac dealer.
1: Yeah.
2: That used to be there.
1: Yeah.
2: Remember that?
1: They were there.
2: It's like a big sombrero roof.
1: They were on the other side of the interstate.
2: Yeah. Interstate.
1: The other side of Dale
2: Mabry. Josh in Wesley Chapel. Josh, you're on the MJ Morning Show. Hi.
13: Hey, good morning.
2: Hey, Josh, go ahead.
13: With I bartended for years. I never did the straw test for your normal drinks, like a rum and coke is rum and coke.
2: Right.
13: The recipes we have for the drinks are what they are. But you have people come in and just order these off-the-wall drinks. And, you know, as a bartender, you're like, all right, I'll make it, but... you know, now I'm curious. So I want to see what this tastes like. And then that way, when they complain that the drink that they concocted in their head is bad, you know, I can confirm that, you know, they just have poor taste in what they're ordering.
2: Yeah. Yeah. Hey, bartender, can you make me a yeast infection?
13: With the little floater.
2: All right. Thank you. thank you, Josh. What if there's a drink called that? Matt in Dunedin. Matt, hi. You're on the MJ Morning Show. Hi.
14: Hey, good morning, everybody. How's it going?
2: Doing well. What's the story?
14: So I actually just had this experience yesterday. Now, I'm not a bartender, but we went down to a beach resort in Longboat for my birthday yesterday, and my wife had ordered one of her favorite drinks, which is not, you know, a common drink. It's called a Spanish Mule. It's ginger with liqueur 43, and the bartender was curious about it, just like the previous caller, didn't recognize the drink, and did the straw test to confirm it, and thought it was really good, and then three or four other people at the bar ordered the same drink.
2: Listen, Andrew just gave me a thumbs up. Andrew, wait a minute. Is that your drink?
4: That's not my mixed drink, but Liquor 43 is not a very common item in a bar.
2: Wow. All right. Hey, Matt, thanks for the call. All right, one last call, and then I've got some big, big news. And you know what? Michelle might say, but I don't want to say what Michelle might say or what Michelle's reaction will be to something I'm about to say. So I guess we're going to have to find out live in about 30 seconds. Last call on this. Tom is a bartender. Hello, Tom. Last call. Go. Get it? Last call. Get it? Last call. All right. That was good. All right. Hey, Tom, MJ Morning Show. Go ahead.
15: Yeah, good morning. How are you?
2: Yeah.
15: I just wanted to say that I work in a crap bar. Bartending certainly has changed over the years.
2: Hold on. Did you say you work at a crap bar?
15: Craft bar. Yeah.
1: Craft.
2: I'm like, a craft bar. I thought you said a crap bar.
1: No, I heard craft.
2: Man, my place sucks. It's a crap hole.
15: Some days.
1: Yeah, right.
15: Some days it is.
2: All right.
15: But at any rate, you know, you get a lot of people that, you know, order different concoctions like that previous caller.

0: Okay.
1: All right, that's enough.
2: And that's the...
1: All right, folks. A summer camp for HIV-positive kids has shut down. that's great. This is the best news I've heard all day. The summer camp for HIV-positive kids is over. They've got nowhere to go now. That's great.
0: Okay, come on. Seriously?
2: I'm still trying to put this all together. What's happening?
1: HIV positive kids nowhere to go for summer camp. Serves them right.
2: Because summer's over?
1: Nope. This is actually a very good thing.
2: Okay.
1: There are not enough HIV positive kids these days to keep the summer camp open.
2: Oh.
1: That's a great thing. Summer camp for HIV positive kids closes down because there aren't any more. There are no more HIV positive kids, or it's so rare. This is great.
2: This is great news. There are so few children with HIV that they don't need to have this camp for them.
1: Yes, yeah. This is fantastic. I mean, it's great that we don't have a plethora. We don't have an inundation of HIV-positive kids. This is fantastic. And you thought I was just being mean. No, I'm celebrating. I'm celebrating this fact. Yeah, and by the way, if you're in the market for an 80-acre campground / summer camp, it's now available.
2: Where is it?
1: River, lake, boat ramps, docks, cabins. Glad you asked. Northern Minnesota. Yeah.
2: That sounds great.
0: Second career.
1: Because thanks to rock bottom rates of HIV infections among babies in the state and kids, it's totally negated the need for the HIV camp.
2: Dude, let's buy 80 acres on a lake in Minnesota.
1: Yeah.
2: That'd be awesome.
1: MJ Morning Show summer retreat for listeners.
2: Yeah.
1: You going to book the half summer plan or the full summer plan?
2: Full summer.
1: Yeah, I'll be a counselor.
2: Yeah.
1: At MJ Morning Show summer camp for adults.
2: Right, kids. Today we're going to make fun of all the chubby kids.
1: Yeah, color war and everything. What do you think?
2: I think it sounds great.
1: Canteen, all that stuff.
2: Today we're going to learn how to roll your eyes behind your teacher's backs.
1: Anyway, I was very, very excited to see that. I was very excited to see that there are not a whole lot of HIV positive kids anymore.
2: Well, we're all pretty happy about it. I guess you were a little more excited than most.
1: Hey, Michelle, any thoughts on Kim Kardashian admitting that she has like 5 nannies for her kids?
0: That's a little crazy. I mean, I guess she does travel a lot. But that's more than one per kid.
1: She's got, what, 4 kids, right?
0: I mean, maybe you only need one overnight if they're sleeping.
1: Kim Kardashian, and one per kid. She's revealed she has 5 nannies to help care for her 4 kids. What does that come out? If you've got 4 kids and 5 nannies, was it
0: that's one? That's what I just said, 1.25.
1: 1.25.
2: Yeah, but all 5 of them may not be working at the same time.
0: I don't know.
2: Let's say Becky does, Tuesdays and Thursdays. And
1: the billionaire businesswoman always has one of her nannies on rotation when her children, North 13, St. 10, Chicago 8, and Psalm 7. What the? I mean, I'm sorry. These are the dumbest freaking names for these kids. I don't care if she's a billionaire. She's an annoying dweeb.
2: But okay, listen. All right. But still, if you go to the billionaire echelon, I think you'd find that a nanny on call is maybe more common than you'd think.
1: I don't know. Five nannies for 4 kids. That seems ridiculous.
2: She doesn't have 5 working at the same time. It's not like she's buying, 9 tickets to Disney for, the kids and the 5 nannies. She, they have a rotation. They have a schedule.
1: It just seems ridiculous. Oh, Michelle, I should have tagged this on to the bartender deal. I've got, I don't want to give too much away, but this is a spirit that you like. This is a drinkable alcoholic spirit. It's a liquor that you like, and you're not going to believe what's going on in the family. Hang on. I'll get to this coming up in just a minute.

0: minute. Oh, I've got some college stats, which you got to hear. Oh, do you remember the Tinder swindler?
1: I saw the documentary.
2: Oh, yeah. You did? Was it good?
0: Yeah.
1: It was so good.
0: Well, hang on a minute. We have a massive, massive update on the Tinder swindler. We'll get to that coming up. Oh, we got a Sprouts hack. You know, Sprouts, the supermarket. Which, you know, when I go to Sprouts, I'm like the only person in there.
1: It always feels empty. I always wonder, it's like, how do they stay in business?
0: And I like Sprouts.
1: Who else is shopping here?
0: Only me. No, I'm serious.
2: Just the two of you?
0: When I go to Sprouts, I'm the only one in the freaking store, it seems. All right, hang on. When we get back, that and a whole lot more on the MJ Morning Show on Q105, 104.7 FM. 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
3: In Hillsboro, we have an accident on Orient Road at East Hillsboro Avenue. Crash on Bruce B. Downs Boulevard southbound at Fletcher. An accident on US 301 at Big Bend Road. And in Pinellas, a crash on Bryan Derry eastbound at Belcher. And the 275 South exit at 38th Avenue North is closed for construction. Keeping you updated, I'm Schreiner. 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

0: right, 9:02 at the MJ Morning Show. MJ, Fester, Michelle, we just had a special unexpected surprise delivery, which we'll get to here in just a matter of moments. You can hang out for a minute, right? All right, hang on. Just stay calm. Everything's going to be fine.
1: Hang loose.
0: All right. So, Michelle.
2: Yeah.
0: I don't want to taint the story. Did I already say that I got this creepy story? Did I already say that?
1: You might have.
0: Yeah, I've got this really creepy item. You know, we did the... I probably should have tagged this on to the bartender story a little while ago.
2: Okay.
0: But this is weird. So, Michelle, my lovely wife, when it comes to spirits, when it comes to, you know, what you like to drink, what stands out as far as liquor, spirits, alcohol, not wine? You know, you love your, you know, you love a good Italian Chianti with some fava beans. So what liquor do you like?
2: I don't know.
0: Come on. Yes, you do.
2: I drink whatever you make me.
0: No. So you like your old fashioned, which, yep, which I've perfected.
2: Yes.
0: Do I make among the best old fashioned you've ever had?
2: The best.
0: Okay. Other than that, and of course, I recommend an old fashioned. I recommend Rittenhouse Rye.
2: Right. Okay.
0: Other than that, come on.
1: You strike me as a Zima girl.
0: Stop.
2: What?
1: Stop. Remember those Zimas?
2: I don't think I ever had a Zima.
1: Lying sack.
2: Sounds bland.
0: All right, Michelle, come on. Think about the liquors that you like.
1: Are you a vodka person?
2: Come on. No.
1: Are you you're not a tequila person?
2: No.
0: Michelle, you would pour yourself a shot of this.
2: And Angel's Envy or Elijah Craig.
0: Ah, okay. So the first thing you said was what?
2: Angel's Envy.
0: Right. And of course, it's not the... You like the Angel's Envy rye.
2: Do I?
0: With the Caribbean rum cask aging.
2: That's what you buy me.
0: Right. Okay. It's the green label. It's great stuff. If you like just a little twist on rye, you get the Angel's Envy with the green label with the Caribbean rum cask.
1: You guys really have turned out to be boozers.
2: I know.
1: You guys used to be straight as arrows. Now you're talking about green bottle.
0: It's occasional and responsible.
1: That's what they all say. Dude, you don't know how many friends I've driven to AA meetings to start off with. It's occasional and responsible.
0: We can knock it off.
2: No.
0: Michelle, you're not going to believe this.
2: What?
0: You said Angel's Envy.
2: Yes.
0: A Kentucky bourbon maker was removed as the CEO of a major whiskey group after being accused by family members of secretly filming them having sex at his home.
2: No way.
0: The CEO of Angel's Envy.
2: Really?
0: I guess he had a little more than the angel's share.
1: That's the devil's cut.
0: That's the evaporation in the barrel. Is that unbelievable?
2: Wow.
0: Yeah, the story I saw said he's no angel. Wes Anderson was fired from his position of CEO at TKC Distilling, which owns the Kentucky Castle and True Story Whiskey, after a lawsuit filed by relatives alleged that they discovered 15 hidden cameras recording them while they were staying at his house near Melbourne, Florida.
2: Okay, the filmmaker?
1: He wasn't the CEO of Angel's Envy. He was the co-founder.
0: Dude, he was
1: the man.
0: He was CEO and co-founder. Yes. Big guy thrown out, fired. Because he had hidden cameras and he's filming like his guests having sex.
2: Did you say his name was Wes Anderson?
0: No, Wes Henderson.
2: Oh, I thought you said Anderson.
0: No, Wes Anderson.
2: You're not speaking so clearly today, by the way.
1: Yeah, you aren't. I heard Anderson too.
0: No, I said
2: you
0: Wes.
2: You did. No,
1: I
2: no.
1: Did.
2: We I heard Wes Anderson.
0: I said, hey, Andrew, pull that audio. I said Wes Henderson. I just say Wes Anderson.
1: I'm not trying to get into a contest over it.
0: All right. I said H, as in hussy. 15 hidden cameras, which were discovered in his home. Apparently, this happened around June of last year, 2025.
2: 15?
0: Yeah.
2: Where were they?
0: My God, this is it's like he was operating a Big Brother house.
2: Yeah.
0: Or something.
1: He consulted Diddy.
2: Oh my gosh.
0: Yeah, nothing on lube and what else? Baby oil. Yeah. According to the lawsuit, the family removed the cameras and their SD cards and watched the footage, which captured intimate acts as well as images of themselves in various stages of undress and using the restroom, according to the Lexington, Kentucky Herald Leader. The cameras also captured the defendant, Wes Henderson, having sex with other women, not his wife.
2: Oh, my.
0: Upon information and belief, the cameras captured other adults having sex as well as footage of what appeared to be a homeless individual, potentially a minor, who happened to be carrying a portable medical device using the... What?
1: What?
0: Anyway, he's out.
2: So how did they discover this?
1: What, the homeless kid complained about carrying a defibrillator?
0: I don't know. No criminal charges have been filed against Henderson, and the 60-year-old Bourbon Hall of Fame member refuted the allegations made against him. Wes unequivocally denies the allegations in the lawsuit. It is our understanding that the complaint will be voluntarily dismissed. If that does not happen, he is prepared to vigorously defend himself. He purchased the Kentucky Castle in a 110-acre estate in Versailles that boasts amenities like a hotel, farm-to-table restaurant, spa, and event space for $19 million in 2023, had plans to build a $92.5 million distillery.
1: With cameras everywhere.
0: Wow. So, listen, it doesn't change the fact that I think Angel's Envy's bourbon and rye products are delicious. It's a great product.
1: And he'd like some footage of Michelle drinking it.
2: Yeah. No, thank you.
1: Wow. For the collection.
0: Man, that's crazy. All right, Andrew, do you have the audio? So you guys think I said Wes Anderson, like the film director?
2: Yeah. I was like, wow, that's some movie making.
0: Wes Anderson. What are some of the big Wes Anderson movies? Like, what was the one battle after another?
2: No, that was Paul Anderson.
0: Oh, that's Paul Anderson. Okay, all right.
2: Yeah, don't get your Andersons all mixed up.
1: Didn't he do like
2: there.
1: The Budapest one, the Budapest Hotel?
2: Sounds like.
0: Oh, yeah, that's yeah.
2: The Grand Budapest Hotel.
0: Yeah, Grand Budapest Hotel. You know what? The
1: Royal Tutumbombs.
0: Yeah, you know what? Hold on. It's interesting you say that because the new Digger movie with Tom Cruise, it has a little bit of
1: that vibe.
0: Yeah,
1: to it.
0: A little bit of Wes Anderson vibe, kind of little kooky movies. And again, I have a little more on Tom Cruise and the Digger movie, and I'm in full agreement with Tom Cruise. I'll tell you in a second. All right, hang on. So I think I said Wes Henderson. Can you roll the audio? You know what? I'm 1,000% sure that I said Wes Henderson.
1: All right.
0: Andrew, roll the audio back from minutes earlier. Go ahead.
3: The story I saw said, he's no angel.
0: That's Wes Anderson was fired.
3: Oops.
0: All right, I did say Wes Anderson.
2: You did.
0: All right, you guys are right. All right, I'm wrong. I can admit I was wrong.
1: I can admit it. You have to extract it out of my gold dead body, but I can admit it.
0: I was wrong. All right, listen to this. Woman sues Las Vegas bar over injuries from mechanical penis attraction.
1: Mm-hmm.
0: Say what?
1: It's the only kind of bar I want to go to.
0: A woman alleges she suffered serious injuries from riding a mechanical... Wait a minute. Do they have a mechanical bull that's shaped like a male appendage at a downtown Las Vegas bar?
1: Oh, it's the whole bull.
0: Oh my God. The suit filed in Clark County District Court on behalf of Amber Zabran of Illinois. Names as a defendant, the nerd... A bar at Neonopolis and alleges negligence and liability for her injuries. Oh, my God. This is awful. It looks like a male.
2: Oh, my God. Who would even.
0: Who's going to get on this thing?
2: Apparently, a lot of girls like to get on that thing.
1: I mean, listen. God. If you're having a bachelorette party or something, and you're down on, Fremont Street or something, and there's a 12-foot wiener you could ride. Giddy up.
0: This is giddy up. Wow.
2: She alleges
0: negligence and liability for her injuries. According to the suit, Zabran and her friends visited the nerd in 2025 near closing time and asked employees to let them ride the mechanical penis attraction. There were no waivers or releases. The suit alleges that Zabran was not informed of any risks or precautionary measures to take.
1: There's inherent risk when you're riding on a wiener that large.
0: She rode the attraction while the employee operated the attraction via joystick and control panel, with the ride starting slowly, then speeding up. Zabran's foot and her ankle got caught under the main shaft area of the ride, where there's a large cutout section, throwing her from side and causing her injury. As a result, she suffered serious and painful physical injuries, along with mental stress and a shock to her nervous system. Attorneys argue that the nerd should have known about the injury risk and warned Zabran about the danger. The suit seeks over $30,000 in damages, and News 3 Las Vegas has reached out for comment, but has not received a comment yet from the bar with the mechanical junk.
1: News 3. I can't say it.
0: We cover hard news. Is that insane?
2: You could say it.
1: I don't want to say it. I was going to say it, what happens first.
0: Don't say that.
1: All right. News.
0: All right. Yeah, that, first. Yeah, I got you. All right.
1: You know, you don't want to say that in this story.
2: You don't? Why not?
0: I'm moving on.
2: Come on, Fester.
0: The Tinder swindler. Michelle, we saw this.
2: We did not.
0: I think we did.
1: I told you how good it was, and I think you guys went back and watched. It was like a 4-episode Netflix-y type deal.
0: I think we watched the Tinder swindler.
2: I don't remember this. Nope.
1: It was about this guy who
2: still
1: would
2: on my list.
1: Meet these
2: yeah.
1: women online and
2: right.
1: really befriend them and then yep. really intimate all online. Never meet them in person.
2: Yeah.
1: And then eventually have a crisis and need all kinds of money. And they felt so endeared to him. Absolutely. There wasn't even time to verify his story. I just need $50,000 right now. Can you help me?
2: Yeah.
1: And they got suckered.
0: Oh, yeah. So deception, scams, trying to suck you dry as far as money goes. These are all, you know, issues that people have faced. You know, romance scams, pig butchering. Yeah, the guy known as the Tinder swindler, Simon Leviev, said that now he can prevent swindling online. He is launching his own dating app.
1: Whatever.
0: Called Safe Love. So his whole premise is that I swindled people with online rackets and scams, so I know how to build an app for dating that is safe to make sure that you don't get taken for a ride like you're on a giant mechanical wang in Vegas.
1: This is like home security companies hiring.
0: Oh, like a burglar.
1: Yeah.
0: Yeah.
1: Or like the FBI, you know, having a terrorist on the payroll or something.
0: Or didn't the feds hire the catch me if you can guy?
2: They did.
1: Like Abernathy.
0: Abigail or something. Frank Abnegale.
1: Well, they couldn't even pronounce it.
0: Abignale?
1: Abignale. Anyway,
0: yeah. Liev, who was born Shimon Yehuda Hayut, gained prominence as the Tinder swindler because of his romance fraud schemes. The 36-year-old made a lavish income extorting money from women that he met online in 2015 and 2019. He was convicted of fraud, theft, and forgery. He confirmed to Fox News Digital in a video conference interview that he's launching this new app. Yeah, he served time in foreign prisons. He served time in Finland. He served time in Finland in 2015 until March of 2017. Then he was arrested in Israel as well. In June of 2019, he was extradited from Greece to Israel, where he was jailed until May of 2020. Yeah, this guy, he was convicted of all kinds of 4 charges, fraud, sentenced to, I mean, multiple countries.
1: He's not a good guy.
0: Yeah, so he does actually compare himself to Frank Abagnale Jr., who was a convicted con man who was in that Steven Spielberg movie, Catch Me If You Can. That was, Leonardo DiCaprio, right?
2: Right.
1: Yes.
0: It was a good movie, if you haven't seen it. So he says that the idea came to me, you know, being the Tinder swindler. They say I made the dating environment unsafe, so I thought, all right, let's make it safe.
1: So whatever.
0: He says that he knows how to make a safe app because he was exploiting dating apps to make things unsafe for women.
1: If you do business with this guy, you deserve to get ripped off.
0: Oh, you don't think he went straight?
1: No.
2: No. I think
1: that's the part.
0: You think this is an all new ruse and racket?
1: That's the part of the swindler.
2: Yeah, I agree.
1: I mean, certain things I don't think you really rehabilitate yourself from. And granted, he didn't kill a bunch of people, but he still did some pretty awful things.
2: Yeah.
1: You deserve to be ripped off if you hang out with this guy.
0: And I'm looking at my pile. We've got a lot of stuff for the final segment coming up next here on the MJ Morning Show. The final chunk of the MJ broadcast on our 6th anniversary. It was on this day, October 5th of 2020, that we brought the MJ Morning Show back. And today, Monday, October 5th, 2026, marks the 6th anniversary. So we had a surprise mystery delivery a little while ago. So Big Scary Ron, our general mangler and market manager, he rolled in and said, "Hey, you guys expecting a food delivery?" I'm like, "I don't think so."
1: So usually we have these things on the schedule so we know what's coming in.
0: So Fester, he did some reconnaissance. Fester went out like one of those Hurricane Hunter planes.
1: I had to walk out like I'm all intimidating, like, "What do you want?" Because, you know, we don't know if it's coming to you ready.
2: Yeah,
1: it's
0: and then we quickly put two and two together, and we got to welcome. What's your name? Jason. Hold on, Jason. Why is your mic not working?
1: Is that white mic? Is the mic on?
0: Oh, guys, no, the mics are switched. You guys have the wrong mic.
2: Oh. Sorry.
0: You need
2: I couldn't reach over there to do that.
0: You need that mic. Who moves our microphones in this room?
2: I don't know. Somebody does.
0: I'm putting a lock on this door.
2: Okay.
0: I mean, someone's breaking our headphone jacks, moving our microphones.
1: All right. There we go.
0: All right, here we go. Now you have the right mic. All right, what's your name again?
4: Jason Fox.
0: Jason.
1: Yeah. And, well, welcome.
0: And you're from Josephine's Italian Deli and Market out in Brandon.
4: Yep, Josephine's Italian Market in Brandon. Yes, sir.
0: And this is just a surprise visit, correct?
4: This is a surprise visit. We appreciate all the love you guys gave us last week when Mikey was in Foodie Justice, and just wanted to show our appreciation and bring you guys some gifts.
0: You know, I sent Foodie Justice. Did you know this? Because I was out on the Hillsborough County Sheriff's Office ride along, a year ago or so, and that was my first experience at Josephine's. And I had your classic Italian sub. First of all, there's a more meat option, folks.
1: There's a double meat.
0: You don't need the more meat option.
4: There's a double meat in here for Fester. That was for you.
0: Oh my!
1: That's what I'm talking about.
0: First of all, the sandwiches are incredible. I still have to get there and try your Roman pizza, because you're doing a Roman pizza. I raved about this. I came home and I told Michelle, I just had the most unbelievable sandwich. I wanted to save you some, but it was so good.
1: You ate it all.
0: I ate it
1: all,
0: and it was humongous.
1: She's like, "Smell my breath. isn't it good?"
0: So I had the Italian sub as is. But there is a more meat option, but there's so much meat on the original. I thought your sandwich was fantastic. You know, I even shot a video. Did you ever see the Instagram
4: shot? Yeah, I saw your Instagram, yeah.
0: I mean, that had tens of thousands of views, so, you know, that might have driven some business. And then Foodie Justice was out, and I liked the guy. And we finally, we had him in the studio. We had Mike Porcini. We had him in the studio last week. And some months ago, I sent him a message. He was, reviewing some sub or Italian sub somewhere. I said, "Dude, you got to get to Josephine's in Brandon and have one of their subs." And he said, "Will do." And then he reviewed you guys.
4: That was the first time I'd ever met him. I didn't know what he did. He came in, just started talking to him, found out where he lived. He had some Connecticut ties, lived up north, and then.
2: Yep.
4: Just started talking to him.
0: Yeah.
4: Soon enough, probably like an hour and a half later, I started to get text messages from friends that follow him.
2: Oh, wow.
4: And
1: he put his video up, right?
4: So I'd met him then. And then that night, I'd went to Channelside or Water Street, and I'd had dinner at Boulon.
0: Right.
4: And he walked in, and we sat down. I said, "Hey, you remember me?" And he said, "Oh, of course." And sat down, had some drinks, and had dinner. And ever since then, he's been a dear friend of mine. Really good guy.
0: Fantastic.
4: Really
0: good guy. Anyway, I think you guys do a great job out there.
4: Thank you.
0: You also carry the Italian pastas.
4: Yes.
0: You've got the Giuseppe Coco.
4: Giuseppe Coco, yeah.
0: Which is fantastic.
4: We're going to get some Mancini in for you.
0: Yeah, so Giuseppe Coco is fantastic. That's in my absolute top tier. Folks, if you're making pasta, it is so worth spending a couple of dollars more and buying top tier Italian pasta. And
4: so there's three ingredients in the pastas that come from Italy. There's semolina, there's durum wheat, and there's water. That's it.
0: That's it.
4: So you look at American pasta companies, and there's about 14 ingredients on the back of them. So
0: you know, Mancini, which I love. So Giuseppe Coco, you carry that. Mm-hmm. I even bought a bag when I was out there, and it's fantastic. For me, Mancini is just one tiny notch above. Mm-hmm. And you said because of my recommendation, you're going to hunt down.
4: You're the second person that said that we need to carry that, so we're going to hunt it down for you.
0: Yeah. Yep. So I know Primeline carries Mancini.
4: Yep.
0: So it is so worth it. I've never had starch water better. And by the way, with Mancini pasta, their factory is in the middle of their own wheat fields. They grow their own wheat in Italy, and their factory is in the middle of the wheat field where they harvest their wheat. So you brought us a whole bunch of things from Josephine's. Thank you so much.
4: Yeah, of course.
0: I highly appreciate it.
4: Yep. No, thank you guys.
0: And I can recommend Josephine's, Italian Market?
1: In Brandon.
0: In Brandon, on Brandon Boulevard. What are you guys between?
4: We're at the corner of Highway 60 and Kings Avenue.
0: In
4: between Kings and Providence.
0: Gotcha.
4: Yep.
0: Yeah, I was on a Hillsborough County Sheriff's Office ride along years ago, and two crotch rockets ran from us at 60 and Kings. All right, folks.
1: And then they stopped for some Italian subs.
0: How long have you been open?
4: We've been open 2 years now, a little over 2 years.
0: And it's fresh, and it's named after your mother. It's
4: named after my grandmother.
0: After
4: my
0: your grandmother.
4: Sicilian grandmother. Yeah, she lived with us out in Brandon, and she was monumental in helping raise me and my brother and everything.
1: That's awesome, man.
0: You guys are not stingy at all on your sandwiches. Yep. Fantastic. All right, thanks for coming in. Josephine's Brandon, I highly recommend it. Folks, we're back in a minute. The final chunk of the MJ Morning Show, and we're packed next on the MJ Morning Show here on Q105, 104.7 FM. 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Oh, hey, real quick. 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Yeah, call. I'm just telling you.
4: I love the segue there. And that was awesome.
0: Yeah. 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
5: In Hillsboro, we have a crash on Orient Road at East Hillsboro Avenue. We also have an accident on Bruce B. Downs southbound at Fletcher Avenue. Heavy volume on I-4 West from the Selman Connector to the junction. We have an accident on US 41 at College Avenue. And in St. Pete on 275 South, the exit at 38th Avenue North is closed for construction. Keeping you updated, I'm Schreiner. 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
18: 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Yeah, right. 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

0: man, this meatball I'm eating from Josephine's in Brandon, holy crap, is that a good meatball.
1: Yeah, everything's fantastic.
0: And look at the sandwich platters. I got, Michelle, we've got to go work out. We've got X-Force Body.
2: Oh. Maybe not.
0: 10:30. We weigh in every day.
1: Yeah, you may have to cancel.
0: We'll bring a whole sandwich platter home, okay? Yeah, I'm going to take a whole platter home.
1: That'll be lunch.
0: Yeah, I got to eat that after we weigh in, though, after the workout. But I had two meatballs. That is a delicious meatball. Josephine's Brandon, thank you very much. I highly appreciate it. All right, so I've got a bunch of stories that I can't squeeze in. So for tomorrow's show, I have this list of 14 Florida sandwich shops that are worth the drive. 14 Florida, speaking of sandwiches.
2: Yeah.
0: All right, 14, and I read the whole thing yesterday, and I identified, I think, some places that are clearly missing off this list. So we'll get into this tomorrow.
1: But did you get any good ideas for potential weekend road trips?
0: Yeah, absolutely. So 14 sandwich shops, we'll go over that tomorrow morning. Oh, you know what else? The reading story. Do you remember last week we had that story that the influencer, that Alex Earl, she's like isn't she like a business school grad from University of Miami? And she admitted she's never read a book in her life. So I want to go back because I saw something and it was a Washington Post piece. So I want to spend more time on this tomorrow, that people that don't read, that's a deal breaker when it comes to dating. Mm. The latest dating deal breaker is if you're not a reader. So we'll get into this two of those things tomorrow. Just want to, because I need to give them more time than what I have here.
1: Well, I've always said my literacy is always the sexiest thing about me.
0: Oh, yeah.
1: Any reads?
0: All right, what? Speaking of food, this woman claims that you can walk out of Sprouts with free stuff, but you got to know the code. You got to know the hack.
2: Really?
0: Yeah.
1: I'm all for that.
0: So I like Sprouts. You know, there are things that I really like Sprouts for, but as I've said, I think we mentioned this in the last segment, it's weird. I go to Sprouts and it's like I'm the only customer there. It's like
1: post-apocalypse.
0: Yeah, Michelle, what's gone. What's the series we watch with the blonde lady from Better Call Saul?
2: Severance.
0: No, not Severance. The where she orders the nuclear bomb to her driveway. What was that?
2: Pluribus.
0: Yeah, Pluribus.
2: Sorry.
0: Yeah, Pluribus. Doesn't she go, isn't there a scene where they go into a supermarket and no one's there, right?
2: Yeah.
1: Except for maybe with the few people working there. But other than that.
0: No, there's no one there.
1: When I go to Sprouts, there's a couple people working.
0: Yeah.
1: There's a cashier, there's the butcher guy.
2: Yeah.
1: And maybe like somebody in like restocking produce.
2: Yes.
1: But other than that, I'm the only one.
0: Yeah. So it happens to me all the time. I go to Sprouts and no one else is in the store. But I like Sprouts.
1: Me too.
0: I think Sprouts does a good job.
1: I just want to ask, when are you busy? When can I see other people here?
0: It's a very good question. All right, now.
1: Full of good questions.
0: A woman here in Florida goes into Sprouts and she says she uses the code word and walked out with free jerk chicken thighs. Say what? So this woman Amber puts up a video online and apparently they offer demos and she got a free package of jerk chicken thighs just by asking for a random demo or sample. And she says, if you're ever around the Sprouts, go in and ask them for a demo. I got this totally free jerk chicken thighs. Sprouts is known for, I guess.
1: So they have like.
0: Do they do BOGOs as well at Sprouts?
1: Yeah, I mean, they have things on sale. You know, I've seen things on sale before at Sprouts. Let's say they have like 20 packages of chicken for demo purposes.
0: Mm-hmm.
2: Oh.
1: But because nobody's there, they only give out 12. They have 8 packages of demo stuff that's not in the inventory that they'll give you ask for it.
2: Right.
1: According to this lady.
0: Yeah. So if you go into Sprouts, ask for a demo item. I don't know who. You go to the deli? Do you go to the meat counter? Do you just find someone in a smock?
1: You go to Chip the Butcher
0: I don't know what you do, but apparently not everyone knows about the open demo sampling policy at Sprouts. Listen, I'm going to check it out. Is it a real thing? I haven't confirmed this, that it's real.
2: Well, you could go do it today.
0: Yeah, we might have to do it today. Yeah, hey, I was listening to the MJ Morning Show, and they said that I need to pop in and ask about the free sample demo program.
1: Dude, like 50 people have asked before you, and they're like, that damn MJ.
0: Yeah, son of a bitch.
1: Well, I hate that guy.
0: Hate him.
1: If he ever comes in here, I'm going to punch him.
0: Company's losing money because of him.
1: Trying to get our free demos.
0: I got
1: to
0: find out about the whole demo deal. Hey, did you hear about the girl fight at the Lightning game on Saturday night?
1: I saw an Instagram reel about it, or a TikTok video.
0: Yeah, I had several people send me Instagram video of a girl, and these were good seats. These were the front row.
1: Against the glass.
0: Yeah, against the glass. Andrew, did you see this?
3: Yes.
0: All right, Andrew, do you know anything about that? Have any names come out? Do we know anything?
3: I know nothing about it.
1: If you're going to the Lightning game, you don't expect a fight.
0: Well,
1: in the stands.
0: Yeah, you expect plenty of fights on the ice.
1: Much less a fight amongst the ladies. Because most of the time I see, crowd fights, it's between a couple of dudes and they're pretty drunked up. And if you're sitting in the front row of the hockey game against the glass, that's some pretty bougie uppity seats.
0: So this is the audio. This is the home opener. This is Saturday night's home opener down at Amalie, St. Pete Times Forum, Ice Palace, Benchmark.
1: Is somebody yelling penalty box?
0: So this is the home opener. What was it, Washington Capitals, right?
1: Yes.
0: Home opener Saturday night, and two women are getting into it. This is the first freaking row against the glass, and I see two women in Lightning jerseys going at it. Then there's a woman in a white polka dot pantsuit kind of thing.
1: And she thought she was hot stuff when she was going to the game.
0: Oh,
1: she didn't think she was going to be fighting.
0: Oh, man. So, Andrew, what were you saying? You were saying something in my ear just a minute ago when I was playing the audio. Anything of significance? All right, so listen to this. And there's no action on the ice right now. So was this in between? Or was this at the beginning of the game? People are videoing this. And it's no security or ushers, no law enforcement's rushing in. But then you have it looks like maybe an usher comes in at the end, the very end of the video. But again, something happened at the Lightning game. If anyone knows who these people are, if anyone knows what started this girl fight.
1: Did she just send them double-barreled middle fingers?
0: Yeah. Whoa. Oh, yeah. If anyone knows what happened with the two women, maybe you're the blonde in the white outfit with the polka dots. If anyone knows, we'd love to hear from you. 800-990-1047. 800-990-1047.
1: Oh, it's going to be a great hockey season if we have ladies fighting in the stands on week one, day one, game one.
0: Game one.
1: That's
0: absolutely
1: it.
0: Absolutely. If anyone has any idea, or if you witness this, or if you know what caused the fight, or if you have any further subsequent details about the women getting into it in the first freaking row of the Lightning game Saturday night, 800-990-1047. 800-990-1047.
1: All right, if you run these arenas, you don't publicly want these fights in your stands, but
0: maybe you do.
1: Maybe you do. I think they're thinking, this is great. The Lightning's getting all this extra attention because these crazy ladies fighting.
0: Yeah.
4: Oh boy, is this great!
1: That's exactly how they feel.
0: Come on, someone's got to know something. And they look the one in the white outfit with the polka dots and the blonde permed hair, she looks like she's right out of Davis Islands. I'm serious.
1: She walked to the stadium.
0: Yeah, I think she might have. All right, someone's got to know who she is. Someone's got to know what the deal is, what's going on here. Certainly interesting. So speaking of food, Tampa's ranked 7th best foodie city in America.
1: Really?
0: I don't know if I would agree with that. I mean, there are places I really, really love in the Tampa Bay area. But I don't know if I would rate Tampa as the 7th best city for foodies in America. That seems a little lofty to me.
1: I don't know. I don't think of Tampa in that echelon. And maybe it's just me. Maybe I'm too close to it. But I don't think we beat beat Miami.
0: Yeah, new study. It's Wallet Hub. You know, a lot of times Wallet Hub, they're just putting out stuff so people like us say Wallet Hub. You know, they just come up with this content and these reviews or these surveys, you know.
1: Yeah, I don't think Tampa's the number one place in the state. I think Miami and Orlando probably beat Tampa.
2: Probably.
1: And
0: I don't think Orlando does. I don't think Orlando beats Tampa.
1: I got news for you.
0: I think Tampa is better for food than Orlando.
1: Looks like we're going to have to fight over it.
0: Okay. All right, fine.
1: That's my hill.
0: Yeah, Tampa was ranked 7th.
2: What's going on?
1: Nose fireworks.
0: Yeah, I just blew my nose because, you know, I have some kind of little tinge of something.
1: And MG has this, like, this weird valve that squeaks out.
0: I've got the sinus nose fireworks that sound like launching mortars. The whistling, like the bombs bursting in air. So each indicator was graded on a 100-point scale, 100 representing the most favorable conditions and costs. So more than 100 U.S. cities, 180 actually, across 28 key indicators of food friendliness, including the cost of groceries, affordability, and accessibility of high-quality restaurants, and the number of food festivals per capita.
1: We do have a lot of food festivals.
0: Yeah.
1: I'll hand it to that to the city of Tampa.
0: Yeah. But I don't know.
1: What beats us? Like New York, Chicago, New Orleans, Miami.
0: Philadelphia, Los Angeles.
1: Yeah, I mean, all the big cities.
0: Charleston, South Carolina has unbelievable density of good food. Oh, I've got another video I've got to post on my Instagram. Michelle and I went to a famous North Carolina barbecue joint. I'm just behind. I just posted a Japanese vacation video.
1: Yeah, I didn't know there was a movie about it, and I didn't need to see you in it.
0: Dude, we saw, earlier this year, we saw one of the best movies we've seen this year. And it's about this Japanese dude that cleans public toilets in Japan, in the Tokyo area. And the movie's called Perfect Days. Perfect Days. And I thought it was one of the most delightful movies that I've seen in years. Movie's fantastic. Perfect Days, and the dude works for Tokyo Toilet, and he cleans a whole bunch of toilets around the Tokyo area, public toilets. So
1: did you see him?
0: Yes, dude. This is did I see? No, he's an actor.
1: Oh, I don't know.
0: Okay. he's not a real toilet cleaner. He plays the toilet cleaner in the movie. So, but they used real locations in and about Tokyo. So Michelle has this ruse going on. Michelle pretends that she's hunting for a stationery store in Shibuya, you know, part of Tokyo. So we go, we dump the kids. The kids go do something. And then Michelle's like, yeah, I want to find this stationery store. And of course, being the, you know, the Stepford husband that I am.
2: All right.
0: Yeah. So I decide, fine, let's go help Michelle find. Anyway, we're walking and walking. I'm like, where's this stationery store? And then we happen upon a park. And I'm like, oh, wait a second. Oh, and then I instantly recognized the toilets.
2: You were so easy. Because, I mean, we were walking through, like, residential neighborhoods. And you were like, where's the store? Is the store over here? Is it on this corner? And I'm like, there's not even any stores around.
0: Yeah, there's nothing.
1: You couldn't have told him we're going to go look for toilets?
2: No, I wanted to surprise him because he was so fascinated by the toilets that were featured in the movie.
0: And Michelle surprised me under the ruse of we're going to look for a stationery store. And then one of the toilets has that amazing magic glass that you

0: I'm like, but
1: did we not see a change in the movie?
0: You did, but yeah, you blurted out too quickly before it gets to that scene.
1: In the movie, we're watching. I'm like, who would use that bathroom? And then in the movie, you saw the glass fog up.
0: I mean,
1: I'm walking in the same spot where the guy was cleaning the toilets. Anyway, the video is on my Instagram, Certified MJ Radio. That is Certified MJ Radio.
2: Now, did some Japanese guy come in there immediately after you and rush in there and clean it?
0: No.
2: Oh, okay.
0: We didn't get to see that part of the...
2: Okay. I was just asking. I mean, the whole movie's about that.
1: Did you see they identified the source finally of the cyclospora that hit the Taylor Farms lettuce? Yeah, from Mexico. Oh, they need to do a new jingle. Cyclospora from Mexico. Oh, yeah.
2: As soon as you said that, I know what he's going to say.
1: Cyclospora from Mexico.
3: Avocados from Mexico.
1: Cyclospora from
3: Mexico.
1: Cyclospora
3: from Mexico.
1: Cyclospora
3: from Mexico.
1: Oh, yeah. Absolutely.
2: Same syllables.
1: Oh, yeah. Well, it's close.
2: Cyclospora, 4 and 4.
1: Damn, is it?
2: Four,
1: sorry, I didn't count.
2: That's why it fits so well. If you gotta have a hit, you gotta make it fit.
1: Yeah, a farm in Guanajuato, Mexico.
2: Isn't guana like bat poop?
1: It's guano.
2: Oh.
1: Well, of course it's cyclospora. There's all bat poop in my lettuce.
2: They named the town after female bat poop? Guana?
1: Yeah.
2: Well, what was the cause? I mean, you didn't know where it was from, but was like some guy just pooping in the fields or something?
1: Listen,
2: or was
1: it
2: like,
1: well, they,
2: you know, foxes?
1: I don't know if they've determined exactly where it, what caused it, but they know where it came from, which obviously is pretty important. All right, this is the dumbest thing I've ever heard of. A guy has an $80,000 watch stolen from his luggage. I mean, dude, what's wrong with you? Why in the hell would you pack an $80,000 watch in your checked-in luggage?
0: Yeah.
1: I mean, you're an idiot. So it turns out that two baggage handlers at the New Orleans airport, was that Louis Armstrong?
4: Yes, it is. See an expensive watch in check bags, and I'm going to steal it. Yes, I am.
5: I think to myself,
4: what a wonderful watch.
5: I'm going to steal that damn watch.
4: Yes, I am.
1: So, a nearly $80,000 Patek Philippe, an Aquanaut version. What's the reference on that? Yeah, I like the 5270, the 5960.
5: Well, let me think about it. And I think to myself, so do I.
1: Of course, the classic 5170G.
5: Of course.
1: Yep. Yeah, it was a 5167 Patek Philippe Aquanaut. And this person checks it in their regular luggage? What's the matter with you? You carry this on. I don't know if he had the box and papers. You carry this on. What kind of schmuck puts an $80,000 top-tier Swiss watch in their checked luggage?
5: This kind of schmuck.
1: Man, what a dope.
5: I think to myself, what a dope. Then I steal your watch.
0: Oh, my God.
1: That's ridiculous.
5: Ridiculous.
1: And then one last airline-related thing. Apparently, if you're a Delta Sky Mileage member...
5: Hey, I'm a Delta Sky Mileage member, too.
1: Wine flies free.
5: Oh.
1: Yeah, so apparently, if you're a Sky Miles member... I don't know if it has to be the credit card, though. It might be credit card only. So I don't have a Delta American Express, but we are Sky Miles members. But apparently they will let you check a case of wine for free.
5: Well, that explains why MJ flies for free with all of his bitching and complaining.
1: Yeah.
5: Oh, different kind of wine.
2: Get it? The wine joke?
0: Yeah. Oh, I get it.
2: I don't know. Maybe the Louis Armstrong voice was a little too much. I don't know.
0: No, it was good.
1: All right, we got to go.
5: All right.
1: All right, folks, have a fantastic... So check Delta's website, and apparently certain conditions, if you're a Delta Sky Miles member, you can check a case of wine

0: for free, no charge. We got to roll. Folks, have a great one. We'll see you back here tomorrow on the MJ Morning Show on Q105. And let's be careful out there.
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if you missed that word, you still have 25 minutes in total to get it in. 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P-L-A-Y-E-R to 45911. And you could win one grand right here on Q105. 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

on. I'm Meredith. 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We wanted to take my daughter, Aubrey. It is her 10th birthday today, and we wanted to take her to New York. We want to do that with our youngest as well, and when she turns 10. So it's interesting, though, as a mom, you feel mom guilt, like, leaving one child behind, but it was so much fun taking my oldest.

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What is up with the Bucks? I was on the plane yesterday flying back from New York, and everybody on the plane was talking about how we were 0-8.

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song always puts me in a good mood. It's Fast Car here on Q105, Tampa Bay's hits of the 80s, 90s, and more. So when you were watching that Bucks game and it was 17-14, were you assuming that we were just going to kick a field goal? I mean, it was really far away.

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hits of the 80s, 90s, and more. Hey, I'm Meredith. And yes, that Tukey Tukey cash word is coming up at noon. So, I mean, if you could use $1,000, I could. I spent way too much money up in New York this weekend. So if

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Q105. Hey, what's up? 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

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And don't worry, I got you. It's Q105. 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

105. In the mood for a delicious sandwich? Well, there's three or four sandwich shops that are worth the drive-in on the list of the best, and one of them is Bricados. I haven't been there in a minute. I need to go. Wright's Gourmet House on Dale Mabry. Oh my gosh, this place is delicious. And also,

Have you noticed those AI fast food chain drive-thrus recently? Sometimes they work. Sometimes they fail miserably and are very annoying. Well, you may have experienced it at some places, but one place you won't see it anytime soon is Chick-fil-A. The CEO has said that it will not use the technology to take drive-through orders whatsoever, and the company wants to keep the interaction between the customers, employees, human, because they feel like you get better hospitality. I do.

question for you ladies out there. Are you a good mom if you have five nannies on retainer? Because Kim Kardashian says she has five nannies to help care for her four children, and one nanny is always on rotation in case somebody needs a vacation. But she does say that she picks up the kids from school, drops them off, and does all that kind of stuff. Five nannies is a lot, my God.

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3: 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You know, you make me feel so good inside. I always wanted to

105. All right, even though it's not so cold out just yet, you can't really put on your flannel, so you can at least dress up for the part, because Hyde Park Village has announced the return of their annual pumpkin patch. You know, they transformed their entire area, their neighborhood, and it's so cute. You can bring the kids and pick out your pumpkin, take all the photos. Plus, it benefits the Humane Society of Tampa Bay. It's starting October 10th through the 25th this year.

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I'm Meredith. So, did you see the videos or pictures of Madonna at the MTV VMAs? Did you think she looked weird or did you think she looked good? Some women thought, you know, hey, if she wants to get plastic surgery, go for it. I think maybe she overdid it a little bit. She did get they're calling it a grandma BBL, but, you know, if you want to do that with your body, you can. She definitely did. It is weird, though. I will say one thing. Her daughter doesn't like to shave her underarm, so when

105. Would you be okay with somebody crashing your opening monologue at SNL? What if it was like a girlfriend and she's way more famous than you? Because Dakota Johnson, she's from 50 Shades of Grey and other movies. I guess she's super close with Taylor Swift.

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1: 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Hey, I'm Meredith, and yes, I'm playing all the hits from the 80s and 90s here on Q105. Tampa Bay.

and now look at you in a suit or corporate America. I won't tell anybody. It's Q105, Tampa Bay's hits from the 80s, 90s, and more. I know you're thinking about that $1,000 Tukey Tukey cash call. It's coming up at 3 p.m. You get the opportunity to win $1,000, and we've had so many winners here in the Tampa Bay area. You could be

bass hits of the 80s, 90s, and more. I don't know how I'm jet lagged after going to New York, but I am. I'm just tired. I flew in late last night. I didn't even get to watch the bus game. I was just refreshing my phone. I couldn't stream it, so that stunk. But actually, yeah, it was probably a good thing. Everybody on the plane, everybody was talking about the Bucks, which is hilarious because we were like,

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0: 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Text the word victory to 45911. That's victory to 45911. 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
2: Traffic looks good this afternoon. Both directions of 75 is accident-free through Pasco, Hillsboro, and into Manatee County. In Tampa, there's delays westbound I-4 approaching 275. And traffic slow southbound 275 approaching West Shore. The bridges look good right now. And there's delays in Largo near East Bay and Starkey. 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I'm Kathy Davis on Q105.
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2: There's an accident southbound 75 near MLK. Traffic slow in Tampa, westbound I-4 approaching 275. And there's traffic delays northbound 275 near Dale Mabry. Things look good on the Vets and the Selma this afternoon. And there's a crash near Curlew and Countryside.
3: 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I'm Kathy Davis on Q105.
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1: Now, whatever your Monday did to your bank account, we've got another shot at fixing it. 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

Here's a heavenly place on earth. Picture this. Sunset over Coachman Park, a lawn chair, live music instead of another night on the couch. Score Local Tampa Bay has two Clearwater Jazz holiday tickets for the price of one. Yes, a BOGO. 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
1: So, hey, Will Calder here on Q105. Have you ever grabbed your phone because you swear it just buzzed, then you grab it, nothing happened? Well, there's actually a name for that. It's called phantom vibration. Research says heavy phone users experience it more often. Apparently, our phones can interrupt us now without even doing anything.

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It's different. You're not doing it. Yes, we are still doing it. We've moved it to 440 now because we realize you're stuck in your car a little later and just wanted to make it better for you. So Busch Gardens Howl O' Scream tickets for you with Radio Crossword now happens at 440 right here on Q1.

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How will O Scream tickets up for grabs today? 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

inside on Saturday. And the Rays beat the Yankees 1-0. Let's go. Tonight they do it again. Rays up. So whatever you think about that building, apparently put 40,000 Tampa Bay fans inside, and it gets very different in there. Let's go. In the-

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It starts at 8 o'clock. And you could use that money for groceries, maybe fill up your gas tank. I had to drive down to Fort Lauderdale, and I was not happy with how much I spent on gas. It's terrible. So let's put that $1,000 to use for you tomorrow morning, 8 o'clock with MJ on Q105, Tampa Bay's Hits in the

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2: In Pasco, there's an accident near 54 and 41. There's also slow traffic through Tampa, northbound 275 approaching Bush Boulevard. Southbound 275 is slow approaching West Shore. And there's heavy traffic both directions of 75 near I-4. Also, a lot of people are heading to the Trop tonight. There's traffic delays southbound 275 near Gandy.
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3: We have games in Tampa and St. Pete tonight. Traffic is slow getting to Benchmark Arena and to the Trop. You'll see delays both directions of 275 approaching I-4 getting into downtown Tampa. And southbound 275 is slow approaching Gandy. There's also delays on the Gandy Bridge approaching 4th Street.
4: 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I'm Kathy Davis on Q105.
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So we're entering fourth quarter, and you know it's about holiday sale season, and buying something on sale now requires homework. You know that, right? So Walmart's got a sale that started today. Target and Amazon jump in tomorrow. So before you buy anything tonight, maybe give the exact same thing one more search tomorrow morning. 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
1: There's an accident tonight, southbound 75, just south of Brandon Boulevard. Traffic slow in Tampa, northbound 275 approaching Ashley. And the Lightning are playing tonight, so there's delays around Benchmark Arena. Also, the Rays have a game at the Trop. There's heavy traffic in St. Pete, southbound 275. Traffic brought to you by the Aggressive Attorneys, Winters and Yonker. I'm Kathy Davis on Q105.
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9: I'm John Morgan of Morgan & Morgan. A question I get all the time is, how did we become the largest injury firm in the world? 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

afternoon's dilemma for you. You win Howl O' Scream tickets. You know, bring somebody with you, and now you have to decide who walks through the haunted house door first. Busch Gardens has a conda. 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

0: Q105 traffic, brought to you by the Aggressive Attorneys, Winters and Yonker.
1: The Rays have a game at the Trop tonight, and traffic's heavy through St. Pete, southbound 275 getting to the game. There's also slow traffic in Tampa, northbound 275 approaching Ashley, and there's delays around Benchmark Arena. Traffic's also slow from a crash southbound 75 just south of Brandon Boulevard.
2: Traffic brought to you by the Aggressive Attorneys, Winters and Yonker. I'm Kathy Davis on Q105.
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feels like Tampa Bay is moving in every direction tonight. It kind of is. The Lightning have the Flyers at 7, downtown Tampa. And then an hour later in downtown St. Pete, the Rays and Yankees start game 2 at the Trop. So whether you're crossing a bridge, heading downtown, or just trying to get home through it all, give yourself lots of extra time tonight. And if the Rays can make it 2-0 against New York, no

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Getting ready for another 105 minutes commercial free. We'll kick that off in about 20 minutes or so. This is Heart with Alone.

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